0: ever hear Earthquake call and say, "Hello, Miss Lee, yes, it's me, Earthquake, I come in Tuesday around 10. No, sir. Earthquake does arrive unannounced, and when it come, it shake all sense and sensibility out of we. Remain calm, stay inside, and do the DCH. Drop, hover, hold on. Once the shaking starts, you know it's Earthquake. Make a quick move to a safe place. Don't run to the door, we are any exit. Stairs might broke up or full of people. Elevator, avoid that, because you might get in and poof, power gone, and you're stuck in that box without ear. Take cover under a strong table or a bed, or crouch against an inside wall or in a corner, and cover your face and your head with your arms. 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Glass windows and doors, outside walls and doors, in an earthquake, bad news. 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Last thing, nobody run outside and ask, "You feel it, you feel it?" 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
1: You ever hear Earthquake call and say, "Hello, Miss Lee, yes, it's me, Earthquake. I come in Tuesday around 10. No, sir. Earthquake does arrive unannounced. And when it come, it shake all sense and sensibility out of we. Remain calm, stay inside, and do the DCH. Drop, hover, hold on. 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Elevator, avoid that, because you might get in and poof, power gone, and you're stuck in that box without air. 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

0: ever hear Earthquake call and say, "Hello, Miss Lee, yes, it's me, Earthquake, I come in Tuesday around 10? No, sir. Earthquake does arrive unannounced, and when it come, it shake all sense and sensibility out of we. Remain calm, stay inside, and do the DCH. Drop, hover, hold on. Once the shaking starts, you know it's Earthquake. Make a quick move to a safe place. Don't run to the door, we are in the exit. Stairs might break up or full of people. Elevator, avoid that, because you might get in and poof, power gone, and you're stuck in that box without air. Take cover under a strong table or a bed, or crouch against an inside wall or in a corner, and cover your face and your head with your arms. Remember, DCH, drop, cover, hold on. Glass windows and doors, outside walls and doors, in an earthquake, bad news. 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Last thing, don't want to run outside and ask, "You feel it, you feel it?" Remain calm, stay indoors until all the shaking stop, and do the DCH, drop, cover, hold on.
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0: Heritage matters to me. 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

0: ever hear Earthquake call and say, "Hello, Miss Lee, yes, it's me, Earthquake, I come in Tuesday around 10. No, sir. Earthquake does arrive unannounced, and when it come, it shake all sense and sensibility out of we. Remain calm, stay inside, and do the DCH. Drop, hover, hold on. Once the shaking starts, you know it's Earthquake. 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Elevator, avoid that, because you might get in and poof, power gone, and you're stuck in that box without air. 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

0: You ever hear Earthquake call and say, "Hello, Miss Lee, yes, it's me, Earthquake, I come in Tuesday around 10? No, sir. Earthquake does arrive unannounced, and when it come, it shake all sense and sensibility out of we. Remain calm, stay inside, and do the DCH. Drop, hover, hold on. Once the shaking starts, you know it's Earthquake. Make a quick move to a safe place. Don't run to the door, we are in the exit. Stairs might broke up or full of people. Elevator, avoid that, because you might get in and poof, power gone, and you're stuck in that box without air. Take cover under a strong table or a bed, or crouch against an inside wall or in a corner, and cover your face and your head with your arms. 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Glass windows and doors, outside walls and doors in an earthquake, bad news. Take care of yourself. 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Last thing, don't want to run outside and ask, "You feel it, you feel it?" Remain calm, stay indoors until all the shaking stop, and do the DCH, drop, cover, hold on.
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1: You ever hear Earthquake call and say, "Hello, Miss Lee, yes, it's me, Earthquake, I come in Tuesday around 10? No, sir. Earthquake does arrive unannounced, and when it come, it shake all sense and sensibility out of we. Remain calm, stay inside, and do the DCH. Drop, hover, hold on. 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Elevator, avoid that, because you might get in and poof, power gone, and you're stuck in that box without air. 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

0: ever hear Earthquake call and say, "Hello, Miss Lee, yes, it's me, Earthquake, I come in Tuesday around 10? No, sir. Earthquake does arrive unannounced, and when it come, it shake all sense and sensibility out of we. Remain calm, stay inside, and do the DCH. Drop, hover, hold on. Once the shaking starts, you know it's Earthquake. Make a quick move to a safe place. Don't run to the door, we are in the exit. Stairs might broke up or full of people. Elevator, avoid that, because you might get in and poof, power gone, and you're stuck in that box without ear. Take cover under a strong table or a bed, or crouch against an inside wall or in a corner, and cover your face and your head with your arms. Remember, DCH, drop, cover, hold on. Glass windows and doors, outside walls and doors, in an earthquake, bad news. Take care of yourself. Most injuries during earthquakes happen when something drop and hit people entering or exiting a building. Last thing, don't want to run outside and ask, "You feel it, you feel it?" Remain calm, stay indoors until all the shaking stop, and do the DCH, drop, cover, hold on.
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0: ever hear Earthquake call and say, "Hello, Miss Lee, yes, it's me, Earthquake, I come in Tuesday around 10? No, sir. Earthquake does arrive unannounced, and when it come, it shake all sense and sensibility out of we. Remain calm, stay inside, and do the DCH. Drop, hover, hold on. Once the shaking starts, you know it's Earthquake. Make a quick move to a safe place. Don't run to the door, we are in the exit. Stairs might broke up or full of people. Elevator, avoid that, because you might get in and poof, power gone, and you're stuck in that box without ear. Take cover under a strong table or a bed, or crouch against an inside wall or in a corner, and cover your face and your head with your arms. 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Glass windows and doors, outside walls and doors, in an earthquake, bad news. 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Last thing, don't want to run outside and ask, "You feel it, you feel it?" Remain calm, stay indoors until all the shaking stop, and do the DCH, drop, cover, hold on.
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0: You ever hear Earthquake call and say, "Hello, Miss Lee, yes, it's me, Earthquake, I come in Tuesday around 10? No, sir. Earthquake does arrive unannounced, and when it come, it shake all sense and sensibility out of we. Remain calm, stay inside, and do the DCH. Drop, hover, hold on. Once the shaking starts, you know it's Earthquake. Make a quick move to a safe place. Don't run to the door, we are in the exit. Stairs might break up or full of people. Elevator, avoid that, because you might get in and poof, power gone, and you're stuck in that box without air. Take cover under a strong table or a bed, or crouch against an inside wall or in a corner, and cover your face and your head with your arms. Remember, DCH, drop, cover, hold on. Glass windows and doors, outside walls and doors, in an earthquake, bad news. 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Last thing, don't want to run outside and ask, "You feel it, you feel it?" Remain calm, stay indoors until all the shaking stop, and do the DCH, drop, cover, hold on.
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1: You ever hear Earthquake call and say, "Hello, Miss Lee, yes, it's me, Earthquake, I come in Tuesday around 10? No, sir. Earthquake does arrive unannounced, and when it come, it shake all sense and sensibility out of we. Remain calm, stay inside, and do the DCH. Drop, cover, hold on. Once a shaking starts, you know it's Earthquake. Make a quick move to a safe place. Don't run to the door, we are in the exit. Stairs might broke up or full of people. Elevator, avoid that, because you might get in and poof, power gone, and you're stuck in that box without air. 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Remain calm, stay indoors until all the shaking stop, and do the DCH, drop, cover, hold on.
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0: ever hear Earthquake call and say, "Hello, Miss Lee, yes, it's me, Earthquake, I come in Tuesday around 10? No, sir. Earthquake does arrive unannounced, and when it come, it shake all sense and sensibility out of we. Remain calm, stay inside, and do the DCH. Drop, cover, hold on. Once the shaking starts, you know it's Earthquake. Make a quick move to a safe place. Don't run to the door, we are in the exit. Stairs might broke up or full of people. Elevator, avoid that, because you might get in and poof, power gone, and you're stuck in that box without air. Take cover under a strong table or a bed, or crouch against an inside wall or in a corner, and cover your face and your head with your arms. 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Glass windows and doors, outside walls and doors, in an earthquake, bad news. 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Last thing, don't want to run outside and ask, "You feel it, you feel it?" Remain calm, stay indoors until all the shaking stop, and do the DCH, drop, cover, hold on.
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You know what I mean? 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

0: ever hear Earthquake call and say, "Hello, Miss Lee, yes, it's me, Earthquake, I come in Tuesday around 10. No, sir. Earthquake does arrive unannounced, and when it come, it shake all sense and sensibility out of we. Remain calm, stay inside, and do the DCH. Drop, hover, hold on. Once the shaking starts, you know it's Earthquake. Make a quick move to a safe place. Don't run to the door, we are in the exit. Stairs might block up or full of people. Elevator, avoid that, because you might get in and poof, power gone, and you're stuck in that box without air. Take cover under a strong table or a bed, or crouch against an inside wall or in a corner, and cover your face and your head with your arms. Remember, DCH, drop, cover, hold on. Glass windows and doors, outside walls and doors in an earthquake, bad news. 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Remain calm, stay indoors until all the shaking stop, and do the DCH, drop, cover, hold on.
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1: You ever hear Earthquake call and say, "Hello, Miss Lee, yes, it's me, Earthquake, I come in Tuesday around 10? No, sir. Earthquake does arrive unannounced, and when it come, it shake all sense and sensibility out of we. Remain calm, stay inside, and do the DCH. Drop, hover, hold on. 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Stairs might broke up or full of people. Elevator, avoid that, because you might get in and poof, power gone, and you're stuck in that box without air. 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
1: 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No, sir. Earthquake does arrive unannounced, and when it come, it shake all sense and sensibility out of we. Remain calm, stay inside, and do the DCH. Drop, hover, hold on. 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

0: ever hear Earthquake call and say, "Hello, Miss Lee, yes, it's me, Earthquake, I come in Tuesday around 10? No, sir. Earthquake does arrive unannounced, and when it come, it shake all sense and sensibility out of we. Remain calm, stay inside, and do the DCH. Drop, hover, hold on. Once the shaking starts, you know it's Earthquake. Make a quick move to a safe place. Don't run to the door, we are in the exit. Stairs might broke up or full of people. Elevator, avoid that, because you might get in and poof, power gone, and you're stuck in that box without ear. 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

0: ever hear Earthquake call and say, "Hello, Miss Lee, yes, it's me, Earthquake, I come in Tuesday around 10. No, sir. Earthquake does arrive unannounced, and when it come, it shake all sense and sensibility out of we. Remain calm, stay inside, and do the DCH. Drop, hover, hold on. Once the shaking starts, you know it's Earthquake. Make a quick move to a safe place. Don't run to the door, we are in the exit. Stairs might broke up or full of people. Elevator, avoid that, because you might get in and poof, power gone, and you're stuck in that box without air. Take cover under a strong table or a bed, or crouch against an inside wall or in a corner, and cover your face and your head with your arms. 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Glass windows and doors, outside walls and doors in an earthquake, bad news. 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Last thing, don't want to run outside and ask, "You feel it, you feel it?" Remain calm, stay indoors until all the shaking stop, and do the DCH, drop, cover, hold on.
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1: You ever hear Earthquake call and say, "Hello, Miss Lee, yes, it's me, Earthquake, I come in Tuesday around 10? No, sir. Earthquake does arrive unannounced, and when it come, it shake all sense and sensibility out of we. Remain calm, stay inside, and do the DCH. Drop, hover, hold on. Once a shaking starts, you know it's Earthquake. Make a quick move to a safe place. Don't run to the door, we are in the exit. Stairs might broke up or full of people. Elevator, avoid that, because you might get in and poof, power gone, and you're stuck in that box without air. 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Remain calm, stay indoors until all the shaking stop, and do the DCH, drop, cover, hold on.
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0: ever hear Earthquake call and say, "Hello, Miss Lee, yes, it's me, Earthquake, I come in Tuesday around 10. No, sir. Earthquake does arrive unannounced, and when it come, it shake all sense and sensibility out of we. Remain calm, stay inside, and do the DCH. Drop, hover, hold on. Once the shaking starts, you know it's Earthquake. Make a quick move to a safe place. Don't run to the door, we are in the exit. Stairs might break up or full of people. Elevator, avoid that, because you might get in and poof, power gone, and you're stuck in that box without air. Take cover under a strong table or a bed, or crouch against an inside wall or in a corner, and cover your face and your head with your arms. Remember, DCH, drop, cover, hold on. Glass windows and doors, outside walls and doors, in an earthquake, bad news. 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Last thing, nobody run outside and ask, "You feel it, you feel it?" Remain calm, stay indoors until all the shaking stop, and do the DCH, drop, cover, hold on.
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Heritage matters to me. 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
1: You ever hear Earthquake call and say, "Hello, Miss Lee, yes, it's me, Earthquake, I come in Tuesday around 10? No, sir. Earthquake does arrive unannounced, and when it come, it shake all sense and sensibility out of we. Remain calm, stay inside, and do the DCH. Drop, hover, hold on. 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Stairs might broke up or full of people. Elevator, avoid that, because you might get in and poof, power gone, and you're stuck in that box without air. 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
1: You ever hear Earthquake call and say, "Hello, Miss Lee, yes, it's me, Earthquake, I come in Tuesday around 10? No, sir. Earthquake does arrive unannounced, and when it come, it shake all sense and sensibility out of we. Remain calm, stay inside, and do the DCH. Drop, hover, hold on. 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Elevator, avoid that, because you might get in and poof, power gone, and you're stuck in that box without air. 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

0: ever hear Earthquake call and say, "Hello, Miss Lee, yes, it's me, Earthquake, I come in Tuesday around 10. No, sir. Earthquake does arrive unannounced, and when it come, it shake all sense and sensibility out of we. Remain calm, stay inside, and do the DCH. Drop, hover, hold on. Once the shaking starts, you know it's Earthquake. Make a quick move to a safe place. Don't run to the door, we are in the exit. Stairs might broke up or full of people. Elevator, avoid that, because you might get in and poof, power gone, and you're stuck in that box without air. Take cover under a strong table or a bed, or crouch against an inside wall or in a corner, and cover your face and your head with your arms. Remember, DCH, drop, cover, hold on. Glass windows and doors, outside walls and doors, in an earthquake, bad news. 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Last thing, don't want to run outside and ask, "You feel it, you feel it?" Remain calm, stay indoors until all the shaking stop, and do the DCH, drop, cover, hold on.
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As life goes on, I'm starting to learn more and more about responsibility. And I realize that everything I do is affecting the people around me. So I want to take this time out to apologize for things that I've done and things that haven't occurred yet. And things that they don't want to take responsibility for.

0: ever hear Earthquake call and say, "Hello, Miss Lee, yes, it's me, Earthquake, I come in Tuesday around 10. No, sir. Earthquake does arrive unannounced, and when it come, it shake all sense and sensibility out of we. Remain calm, stay inside, and do the DCH. Drop, hover, hold on. Once the shaking starts, you know it's Earthquake. Make a quick move to a safe place. Don't run to the door, we are in the exit. Stairs might broke up or full of people. Elevator, avoid that, because you might get in and poof, power gone, and you're stuck in that box without air. Take cover under a strong table or a bed, or crouch against an inside wall or in a corner, and cover your face and your head with your arms. Remember, DCH, drop, cover, hold on. Glass windows and doors, outside walls and doors in an earthquake, bad news. 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Last thing, nobody run outside and ask, "You feel it, you feel it?" Remain calm, stay indoors until all the shaking stop, and do the DCH, drop, cover, hold on.
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0: 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The Imperial Skateboard P.
1: It's alive. It's alive. 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
0: Gray Hover.
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1: You ever hear Earthquake call and say, "Hello, Miss Lee, yes, it's me, Earthquake, I come in Tuesday around 10? No, sir. Earthquake does arrive unannounced, and when it come, it shake all sense and sensibility out of we. Remain calm, stay inside, and do the DCH. Drop, hover, hold on. 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
3: 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Let's go get 'em.

0: ever hear Earthquake call and say, "Hello, Miss Lee, yes, it's me, Earthquake, I come in Tuesday around 10. No, sir. Earthquake does arrive unannounced, and when it come, it shake all sense and sensibility out of we. Remain calm, stay inside, and do the DCH. Drop, hover, hold on. Once the shaking starts, you know it's Earthquake. Make a quick move to a safe place. Don't run to the door, we are in the exit. Stairs might broke up or full of people. Elevator, avoid that, because you might get in and poof, power gone, and you're stuck in that box without air. Take cover under a strong table or a bed, or crouch against an inside wall or in a corner, and cover your face and your head with your arms. Remember, DCH, drop, cover, hold on. Glass windows and doors, outside walls and doors in an earthquake, bad news. Take care of yourself. 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Last thing, don't want to run outside and ask, "You feel it, you feel it?" Remain calm, stay indoors until all the shaking stop, and do the DCH, drop, cover, hold on.
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0: Heritage matters to me. 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
1: We have not had a president over the last 7-8 years who has heard your cries. 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
1: You ever hear Earthquake call and say, "Hello, Miss Lee, yes, it's me, Earthquake, I come in Tuesday around 10? No, sir. Earthquake does arrive unannounced, and when it come, it shake all sense and sensibility out of we. Remain calm, stay inside, and do the DCH. Drop, cover, hold on. 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
1: You ever hear Earthquake call and say, "Hello, Miss Lee, yes, it's me, Earthquake, I come in Tuesday around 10? No, sir. Earthquake does arrive unannounced, and when it come, it shake all sense and sensibility out of we. Remain calm, stay inside, and do the DCH. Drop, hover, hold on. Once the shaking starts, you know it's Earthquake. 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Elevator, avoid that, because you might get in and poof, power gone, and you're stuck in that box without air. 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Remain calm, stay indoors until all the shaking stop, and do the DCH, drop, cover, hold on.
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0: ever hear Earthquake call and say, "Hello, Miss Lee, yes, it's me, Earthquake, I come in Tuesday around 10. No, sir. Earthquake does arrive unannounced, and when it come, it shake all sense and sensibility out of we. Remain calm, stay inside, and do the DCH. Drop, hover, hold on. Once the shaking starts, you know it's Earthquake. Make a quick move to a safe place. Don't run to the door, we are any exit. Stairs might broke up or full of people. Elevator, avoid that, because you might get in and poof, power gone, and you're stuck in that box without ear. Take cover under a strong table or a bed, or crouch against an inside wall or in a corner, and cover your face and your head with your arms. 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Glass windows and doors, outside walls and doors, in an earthquake, bad news. 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Last thing, nobody run outside and ask, "You feel it, you feel it?" Remain calm, stay indoors until all the shaking stop, and do the DCH, drop, cover, hold on.
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0: never hear Earthquake call and say, "Hello, Miss Lee, yes, it's me, Earthquake, I come in Tuesday around 10. No, sir. Earthquake does arrive unannounced, and when it come, it shake all sense and sensibility out of we. Remain calm, stay inside, and do the DCH. Drop, hover, hold on. Once the shaking starts, you know it's Earthquake. Make a quick move to a safe place. Don't run to the door, we are in the exit. Stairs might broke up or full of people. Elevator, avoid that, because you might get in and poof, power gone, and you're stuck in that box without air. Take cover under a strong table or a bed, or crouch against an inside wall or in a corner, and cover your face and your head with your arms. Remember, DCH, drop, cover, hold on. Glass windows and doors, outside walls and doors, in an earthquake, bad news. Take care of yourself. Most injuries during earthquakes happen when something drop and hit people entering or exiting a building. Last thing, don't want to run outside and ask, "You feel it, you feel it?" Remain calm, stay indoors until all the shaking stop, and do the DCH, drop, cover, hold on.
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1: You ever hear Earthquake call and say, "Hello, Miss Lee, yes, it's me, Earthquake, I come in Tuesday around 10? No, sir. Earthquake does arrive unannounced, and when it come, it shake all sense and sensibility out of we. Remain calm, stay inside, and do the DCH. Drop, hover, hold on. 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Stairs might rock up or full of people. Elevator, avoid that, because you might get in and poof, power gone, and you're stuck in that box without air. Take cover under a strong table or a bed, or crouch against an inside wall or in a corner, and cover your face and your head with your arms. 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Glass windows and doors, outside walls and doors, in an earthquake, bad news. 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Remain calm, stay indoors until all the shaking stop, and do the DCH, drop, cover, hold on.
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0: ever hear Earthquake call and say, "Hello, Miss Lee, yes, it's me, Earthquake, I come in Tuesday around 10. No, sir. Earthquake does arrive unannounced, and when it come, it shake all sense and sensibility out of we. Remain calm, stay inside, and do the DCH. Drop, hover, hold on. Once the shaking starts, you know it's Earthquake. Make a quick move to a safe place. Don't run to the door, we are in the exit. Stairs might broke up or full of people. Elevator, avoid that, because you might get in and poof, power gone, and you're stuck in that box without air. Take cover under a strong table or a bed, or crouch against an inside wall or in a corner, and cover your face and your head with your arms. 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Last thing, don't want to run outside and ask, "You feel it, you feel it?" Remain calm, stay indoors until all the shaking stop, and do the DCH, drop, cover, hold on.
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0: ever hear Earthquake call and say, "Hello, Miss Lee, yes, it's me, Earthquake, I come in Tuesday around 10? No, sir. Earthquake does arrive unannounced, and when it come, it shake all sense and sensibility out of we. Remain calm, stay inside, and do the DCH. Drop, hover, hold on. Once the shaking starts, you know it's Earthquake. Make a quick move to a safe place. Don't run to the door, we are in the exit. Stairs might broke up or full of people. Elevator, avoid that, because you might get in and poof, power gone, and you're stuck in that box without air. Take cover under a strong table or a bed, or crouch against an inside wall or in a corner, and cover your face and your head with your arms. Remember, DCH, drop, cover, hold on. Glass windows and doors, outside walls and doors, in an earthquake, bad news. Take care of yourself. Most injuries during earthquakes happen when something drop and hit people entering or exiting a building. Last thing, don't want to run outside and ask, "You feel it, you feel it?" 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
1: You ever hear Earthquake call and say, "Hello, Miss Lee, yes, it's me, Earthquake, I come in Tuesday around 10? No, sir. Earthquake does arrive unannounced, and when it come, it shake all sense and sensibility out of we. 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

0: ever hear Earthquake call and say, "Hello, Miss Lee, yes, it's me, Earthquake, I come in Tuesday around 10. No, sir. Earthquake does arrive unannounced, and when it come, it shake all sense and sensibility out of we. Remain calm, stay inside, and do the DCH. Drop, hover, hold on. Once the shaking starts, you know it's Earthquake. Make a quick move to a safe place. Don't run to the door, we are in the exit. Stairs might break up or full of people. Elevator, avoid that, because you might get in and poof, power gone, and you're stuck in that box without air. 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

0: never hear Earthquake call and say, "Hello, Miss Lee, yes, it's me, Earthquake, I come in Tuesday around 10. No, sir. Earthquake does arrive unannounced, and when it come, it shake all sense and sensibility out of we. Remain calm, stay inside, and do the DCH. Drop, hover, hold on. Once the shaking starts, you know it's Earthquake. Make a quick move to a safe place. Don't run to the door, we are in the exit. Stairs might break up or full of people. Elevator, avoid that, because you might get in and poof, power gone, and you're stuck in that box without air. Take cover under a strong table or a bed, or crouch against an inside wall or in a corner, and cover your face and your head with your arms. Remember, DCH, drop, cover, hold on. Glass windows and doors, outside walls and doors, in an earthquake, bad news. 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Last thing, don't want to run outside and ask, "You feel it, you feel it?" Remain calm, stay indoors until all the shaking stop, and do the DCH, drop, cover, hold on.
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1: It's Tuesday and we thank God for the gift of our lives. Today we want to reflect again from the book of Judges, this time from chapter 6, from verse 11 to 24. And here is the reading. The angel of the Lord came and sat down under the oak in Ophrah that belonged to Joash and Beathrith, where his son Gideon was threshing wheat in a winepress to keep it from the Midianites. When the angel of the Lord appeared to Gideon, he said, "The Lord is with you, mighty warrior." Gideon replied, "Pardon me, Lord, but if the Lord is with us, why has all this happened to us? Where are all his wonders that our ancestors told us about when they said, 'Did not the Lord bring us up out of Israel, out of Egypt?' But now the Lord has abandoned us and given us into the land and hand of Midian." The Lord turned to him and said, "Go in the strength you have and save Israel out of Midian's hands. Am I not sending you?" Gideon replied, "Pardon me, Lord, but how can I save Israel? My clan is the weakest in Manasseh, and I am the least in my family." But the Lord answered, "I will be with you, and you will strike down all the Midianites, leaving none alive." Gideon replied, "If now I have found favor in your eyes, give me a sign that it is really you talking to me. Please do not go away until I come back and bring my offering and set it before you." The Lord said, "I will wait until you return." Gideon went inside, prepared a young goat, and from an ephah of flour, he made bread without yeast. Putting the meat in a basket and a broth in a pot, he brought them out and offered them to him under the oak. The angel of God said to him, "Take the meat and unleavened bread, place them on this rock and pour out the broth." And Gideon did so. Then the angel of the Lord touched the meat and the unleavened bread with the tip of the staff that was in his hand. Fire fled from the rock, consuming the meat and the bread. And the angel of the Lord disappeared. When Gideon realized that it was the angel of the Lord, he exclaimed, "Alas, sovereign God, I have seen the angel of the Lord face to face." But the Lord said to him, "Peace, do not be afraid. You are not going to die." So Gideon built an altar to the Lord there and called it, "The Lord is Peace." To this day, it stands in Ophrah of the Abiezrites. The word of the Lord. So my dear brothers and sisters, God has made us in his image. God also endowed us with intellect and will, so that we can stand at the apex of God's creation. With our intellect, we are entrusted with the responsibility of developing and enhancing creation to its full potential for the glory of God. But with free will and freedom of choice, we have to make the decision as to whether the world and all that is in it will be for the glory of God, or will it be for him to exploit and misuse and abuse? It is not just mankind at large, but it also comes down to each and every one of us. For all that we see that is wrong in this world, we may think that it is beyond us and almost impossible for us to make any change for the better. But what is impossible for God is not impossible for God. What is impossible for man is not impossible for God. as we all know, everything is possible for God. In our reading from the Judges, God chose the weakest and the least in the person of Gideon to rescue Israel from the hand of the enemy. We are told the angel of the Lord appeared to Gideon and addressed him as valiant warrior. But Gideon could not understand it simply because his clan was the weakest in Manasseh and he was the least important in his family. He was not a warrior, much less a valiant warrior. In fact, he had to hide himself while threshing wheat so that the oppressors would not find him. But the Lord turned to him and said, "Go in the strength now upholding you, and you will rescue Israel from the power of Midian." Dear brothers and sisters, indeed, it is the Lord who calls. It is the Lord who empowers. It is the Lord who strengthens and sends forth those he has called and chosen. As much as we see the weak and lowly as impossible candidates for any great mission, what is impossible for men is certainly not impossible for God. You and I have to remember that each of us are already chosen by God for a special mission. Each and every one of us is unique in his own way, in her own way. We just need to be lowly and humble in order to be empowered and strengthened in order to fulfill our mission. Let us pray today that we will know what God's will is for us and that we will carry it out faithfully so that we can truly be who God has created us. Remember, you are important in the eyes of God. It does not matter what the world sees you to be. What is important is God sees you to be his chosen one. And as he calls you, he empowers you. Make yourself available to be used by God. And may God do greater works in our world today through you. Have a blessed day.
2: 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No, sir. Earthquake does arrive unannounced, and when it come, it shake all sense and sensibility out of we. 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

0: You ever hear Earthquake call and say, "Hello, Miss Lee, yes, it's me, Earthquake, I come in Tuesday around 10? No, sir. Earthquake does arrive unannounced, and when it come, it shake all sense and sensibility out of we. Remain calm, stay inside, and do the DCH. Drop, hover, hold on. Once the shaking starts, you know it's Earthquake. Make a quick move to a safe place. Don't run to the door, we are in the exit. Stairs might broke up or full of people. Elevator, avoid that, because you might get in and poof, power gone, and you're stuck in that box without air. Take cover under a strong table or a bed, or crouch against an inside wall or in a corner, and cover your face and your head with your arms. Remember, DCH, drop, cover, hold on. 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Last thing, nobody run outside and ask, "You feel it, you feel it?" 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
4: In an update on the status of the Prime Minister, the Honorable Dr. Terence Drew, the government issued a statement indicating that he has arrived at an undisclosed location without incident and is comfortably settled at the medical facility alongside his family, where he is currently undergoing scheduled diagnostic tests and specialized assessments. This comes following the official report that Prime Minister Drew admitted himself to the Joseph and France General Hospital on the evening of Sunday, August 30th, 2026. For clinical evaluation and observation after suffering from mild discomfort, a headache, and nausea. As a precautionary measure, his medical team at the JNF Hospital recommended that he be transported abroad for specialized observation and monitoring. The statement indicated that the attending specialists have consulted directly with the clinical team in St. Kitts to review his medical records and coordinate his care plan. Prime Minister Drew is reportedly in stable condition, fully alert and in good spirits as these evaluations proceed. Acting Prime Minister, the Honorable Dr. Geoffrey Hanley, in a formal statement to the nation following the hospitalization of Prime Minister Drew, shared that the government operations will continue robustly.
5: Official communication was shared regarding the health and well-being of our Prime Minister, the Honorable Dr. Terence Michael Drew. Across our islands, in our homes, workplaces, communities, and throughout our diaspora, I know that news regarding the health of our head of government naturally brings about a sense of deep concern, care, and curiosity. It is for this reason that I step forward this evening to provide you with a direct, transparent, and measured update. First and foremost, I wish to reassure every Kittishan and Nevisian, our Prime Minister is in good spirits. His leadership team remains unified and focused, and the business of the government and the nation continues without interruption. I speak to you tonight, fresh from direct communication with the Prime Minister himself. Prior to his departure, Prime Minister Drew summoned and spoke directly with the cabinet.

0: the highest standard and continuity of care, these specialists are working in direct liaison with his local medical team right here in St. Kitts and Nevis. Together, they will conduct a thorough medical assessment and establish a tailored remedy of care to address whatever health issues have arisen. Out of an abundance of caution and under medical guidance, the Prime Minister will be taking a brief leave of absence to dedicate the necessary time to his recovery. We want to be entirely clear with the nation. Until we receive the complete formal report from his medical team abroad, we do not wish to engage in speculation, nor should anyone in our communities. We remain grounded in the facts, transparency, and patience. The government will ensure that you, the citizens and residents whom he serves, remain fully updated every step of the way. During our conversation, Prime Minister Drew made one request very clear to myself and the entire cabinet. Business in St. Kitts and Nevis must be conducted as normal. In fact, he has explicitly instructed that there be no major disruption to the social, civic, or economic activity of our nation. The machinery of the state will remain robust, stable, and fully functional. As Deputy Prime Minister, I have assumed responsibility for the daily operations of the executive branch. We are fully focused on keeping our national development agenda moving forward without hesitation or delay. My fellow Kittishans and Nevisians, in times like these, the true character of our people shines brightest. The Prime Minister and his wife also convey their deepest gratitude to everyone who has reached out. The overpouring of love, prayers, and well wishes across social media, via WhatsApp, telephone calls, and personal messages has been overwhelming and deeply moving. Furthermore, on behalf of the government, we have already reached out to our regional and international colleagues, partner governments, and diplomatic allies to keep them updated of these developments. We deeply value the message of solidarity and support that have already begun pouring in from around the Caribbean and across the globe. As I conclude this update, let us not give space to rumor or unnecessary alarm. Instead, let us channel our energy into remaining productive, looking out for one another, and keeping our leader lifted up in prayer and positive thoughts. We are a nation built on resilience, faith, and unity. The foundation of our democracy is strong, and our commitment to the advancement of St. Kitts and Nevis remains unshakable. May God bless our Prime Minister with a swift and complete recovery, and may God continue to bless the Federation of St. Kitts and Nevis. Thank you and good night.
1: In the follow-up update given on the night of August 31st, 2026, the Prime Minister and his family wish to convey their sincere gratitude to the citizens and residents of St. Kitts and Nevis and regional and international partners for the support and prayers extended to them. Leaders, ministers, and public officials have been issuing public well wishes and prayers for the swift recovery of Dr. Drew. The Honorable Conrice Maynard, Premier of Nevis, the Honorable Mark Brantley, and other leaders within the administration moved swiftly to show support by publicly lifting prayers for the Prime Minister's safe transport and full recovery. The Honorable Dr. Timothy Harris, political leader of the People's Labour Party, and Azard Gums, deputy leader of the People's Action Movement, joined the chorus of individuals wishing the Prime Minister a speedy recovery. Dr. Didicus Jules, Director General of the OECS, released a written statement extending his heartfelt wishes to Prime Minister Drew, his family, and the citizens of St. Kitts and Nevis. He stated, quote, "Our thoughts and prayers are with him at this time. We pray for God's healing hand upon him and for wisdom and strength for the medical team caring for him. May Prime Minister Drew enjoy a swift and full recovery and return soon to good health and services. End quote. The Federation awaits further updates on the Prime Minister's health and continues to pray for his speedy recovery.
2: Premier Mark Brantley has sought to clarify concerns surrounding payments to bands participating in this year's Culturama celebrations. The issue came to the fore after some bands reportedly boycotted the festival over payment arrangements. At a recent press conference, Brantley addressed the concerns raised by the bands.
3: If you have your talent and you wish to showcase your talent, Culturama is the biggest stage available. This year, we had a situation where one of the bands for the second year boycotted the Culturama. For the second year, we met, I'm advised, we invited, of course, all the bands, and their position was that they wanted a specific payment plan. They wanted monies at a particular time and the balance by a particular time. And if they could not get that, then they would not participate. The government could not guarantee that. I think everybody knows that when they deal with government, as we said, the money is sure, but sometimes it takes a little while, because a lot of it is dependent on our cash flow. And we knew that if we made that commitment to one band, we'll have to make it to every other vendor. And so we could not meet the demand. We explained, but the band said, no money, no love.
2: Brantley said some bands ultimately decided not to participate after determining that the arrangements were not favorable to them.
3: You can't pay us what we want, how we want it, we will not participate. That is my understanding. And so that band for the second year decided to stay out of Culturama. The government can't do anything about that, Ms. Budgen. The other band, big band, is the core band, as far as I understand. And I'm not sure what happened with them this year. But again, the door is open. So whether you're Odyssey, Core, Ultimate, DVX, or any new band that comes aboard, the government here in Nevis is 100% supportive. But we require partnership. People cannot expect to just come and demand money and say this has to be the way. And that is just not how it works. And so we want our people to understand.
2: He said bands from St. Kitts have partnered with the Nevis Island Administration and encouraged local bands on Nevis to explore similar opportunities to build their audiences and expand their reach.
3: They brought, of course, their fans across with them. And some say it was one of the best juves that they've seen in a very long time, right here in Nevis. So we want our bands, but I go further to say that our bands in Nevis, and I don't say this as a knock on them. I recognize that it's a difficult business to be in. But our bands in Nevis need to have a developmental pathway for themselves. They cannot, as some have been doing, simply wait for Culturama time each year to bring out music or to play someplace.
2: The premier is also encouraging bands to take advantage of the Culturama Village as another opportunity to promote their music and generate income during the festival.
3: You can't fault the government for that. I have said to the bands in Nevis, we have plug-and-play facilities like the Culturama Village. The government is prepared to make the village available for free. For free. Come. Build an audience, release music, have events. I seen St. Kitts all kind of about the bashment and this, that, and the other, and the bands in St. Kitts are always busy. You cannot wait each year for Culturama, and that's the only time people hear from you. You can't build an audience that way. And I don't know what the difficulties are. I invite them to come in and have a chat if it is that there are things that we can do.
2: Brantley also outlined the support being provided to bands participating in Culturama.
3: Interestingly, I heard Mr. Rinaldo Bartlett from DVX band on a show recently. And he was commenting on the difference between St. Kitts and Nevis and saying that in Nevis, the level of support, financial support that the government gives for bands to be on the road is non-existent in St. Kitts. In Nevis, we pay for the truck, trailer, generator. We pay to build up the whatever the band is, what is that, the trailer it's called. We carry all of the expenses associated with having bands on the road in Nevis. And we pay the bands to be on the road. In St. Kitts, I'm told, the bands in St. Kitts have to find their own money. You have to find sponsors if they want to be on the road. Now, the difference that some have pointed out is that in Sync Kids, they get a larger reward if they win Road March. I think the amount only was $25,000, right? If they win the Road March. This is what my understanding is. But I will tell you, it would be cheaper for us to do that in Nevis and don't help any of the bands to be on the road. So if we did what Sync Kids did, we would have to come up with a large cash prize for the winner, but it would mean that the bands have to raise their own money.
1: Following a significant party shakeup 1 month after her resignation as political leader of the People's Action Movement, PAM, Natasha Gray Brooks withdraws her candidacy for St. Christopher I.
4: Wisdom teaches us to plant your seeds where they will grow, in fertile soil where genuine care, hard work, and dedicated service can bear real fruit for the community. Consequently, I have officially withdrawn my candidacy for constituency number 1 East Bastia on behalf of the People's Action Movement. I have written in this regard on 28th August 2026 to the party's chairman-elect and general secretary.
1: In a statement shared on August 31st, 2026, Gray Brooks implied she experienced pushback as political leader of the People's Action Movement.
4: Leadership is a sacred trust, but true leadership requires the freedom to lead, to execute a vision that genuinely serves the electorate. When a political leader finds themselves straitjacketed at every step, their hands tied, their vision constrained, and their capacity to act restricted, it ceases to make sense to fight battles within a structure that resists genuine movement. Leadership without the autonomy to deliver meaningful progress is merely a title, and I have never been interested in titles for the sake of position. I have always been a worker and someone who executes, whether as an ordinary member, assistant general secretary, treasurer, deputy chairperson, deputy political leader, general secretary, or as political leader. Any environment that one works in must be conducive to effective service for the people.
1: Gray Brooks outlined the work that she did as PAM representative for East Bastia.
4: Serving the people of East Bastia has been one of the greatest privileges of my life. Together, my team and I, along with East Bastia, have built a vibrant community movement grounded in action, love, and constant presence. I set about to nurture our youth by establishing a book club to foster literacy alongside annual back-to-school drives, Easter initiatives, and joy-filled Christmas parties. I have always cared for our vulnerable by organizing regular community soup kitchens, hosting seniors' breakfasts, and distributing essential food hampers. I am about uplifting families. I have hosted community days, delivering clothing drives, and launching community cleanup campaigns to revitalize our neighborhoods block by block. Natasha Gray Brooks have built deep connections. I met you at your doorsteps during countless canvassing walks, listening to your stories, overcoming hurdles together, and winning hearts through true service. My canvassing from 4th Street to Southeast Peninsula has been ongoing for the past 2.5 years. I believe that connection with the people should be outside an election cycle.
1: Gray Brooks said her work in East Bastia will not be halted because she decided to withdraw.
4: While a recent family emergency caused a brief setback in my organizing timeline for my annual back-to-school drive, which is in its 7th year, my commitment to our children remains steadfast. This coming Wednesday, I will be hosting a pop-up school supplies distribution in Taylor's Village at 5 p.m. The following weekend, I will host another back-to-school initiative to ensure our young people have every tool they need to shine as the bright sparks they are. My commitment to the people of East Bastia has never been tied to a ballot paper or a party position. It is anchored in a genuine lifelong dedication to seeing our community thrive. I remain fully invested in shaping a brighter, more inclusive East Bastia, where every single resident, from our youngest children to our esteemed seniors, feels valued, supported, and empowered to reach their full potential.
1: While the former political leader and now former East Bastia representative has stepped down from her active role in PAM, she has not indicated whether this will be the end of her political career. The People's Action Movement is expected to hold a special council to replace Gray Brooks in St. Christopher 1. The party is also expected to unveil its new political leader and candidates for the next general election during their upcoming convention on September 27, 2026.
2: Finance ministers and central bank governors from the group of 20 leading economies are meeting here in Asheville, North Carolina, with global economic challenges high on the agenda. The discussions are expected to focus on some of the biggest pressure points facing the world economy, including slowing growth, rising government debt, financial regulations, digital assets, and economic imbalances. But geopolitical tensions are also expected to feature prominently. The ongoing conflict between the United States and Iran is likely to draw significant attention, particularly as U.S. Treasury Secretary Scott Bessent continues to pressure countries and financial institutions to limit business dealings with Iran. There are also concerns about the impact of the disruptions in the Strait of Hormuz, a key global energy route. For the United States, which holds the G20 presidency, the finance track is being used to push for stronger long-term economic growth, greater private sector demand, and fewer structural barriers that Washington says are holding back workers and businesses. And while the G20 represents the world's major economies, countries outside the group will also be watching closely for small island economies, including those in the Caribbean. Decisions made by the world's largest economies can have a direct impact on the cost of fuel, electricity, food, and other essential goods. In St. Kitts and Nevis, the government has already been forced to provide significant subsidies to help cushion consumers from rising energy costs. Nevis Premier Mark Brantley has also highlighted the importance of the island's geothermal energy project as the Federation looks for ways to reduce its dependence on imported fuel.
3: What I will say is that the main thing that I have heard from residents is to do with the cost of electricity. That has been the main feedback, the cost of electricity. Everywhere we go, people are complaining that the cost has significantly increased for most of them. Interestingly, in a very few cases, they've said they have not noticed any increase or any significant increase. But for the majority of persons, they have indicated that they're seeing a significant increase.
2: The Nevis Island administration has also made changes to the fuel surcharge in an effort to ease the burden on consumers. Brantley has stressed, however, that conservation must also play a role as fuel prices remain a concern.
3: We continue to urge our consumers to practice conservation, to try not to use electricity excessively or unnecessarily. And, of course, we have apologized because the reality was that the pressure of carrying the fuel surcharge for an additional period was beyond the capacity of the government. We carried it for 4 years, from 2022 until 2026. Households paid no fuel surcharge in Nevis. With the escalating costs occasioned by the war in Iran and the closure of the Strait of Hormuz, we could not continue. We came, we explained, and we understand the difficulty, but it is a burden that everybody is bearing together. None of us is exempt from it, and we are asking persons, please, to conserve electricity.
2: Both the Nevis Island administration and the federal government have been promoting renewable energy as part of the long-term solution to the Federation's energy challenges. But with major renewable energy projects still some way from coming on stream, consumers are likely to face continued pressure in the short term.
3: We are trying our very best to expedite our deployment of renewable energy to insulate ourselves from the incredibly difficult situation we find ourselves in being dependent on fossil fuels, and we're asking persons to conserve energy. People here are telling me that they would go to work leaving on their AC and things like that because they want to come home to a cool house. I understand that, but to me, those are the types of things that can lead to real difficulty insofar as your energy costs are concerned. Another householder said that in terms of their washing, they use, you know, machines and dryers, electric dryers, and they were washing several times a week because as something got dirty, they threw it into the washer, threw it into the dryer. And they've now cut back by only doing that particular chore once or twice a week, and they've seen a difference. So there are certain steps I think that persons can take, and we're trying our very best to assist as best as we can. What I have committed to, Ms. Budgen, is that once we see some relief, that relief will be passed on immediately to the consumers. So that is what we're hoping. And so if you're like me, I watch the news every day to hear that there's a peace deal and that the street has reopened.
5: In regional news,
6: local health statistics paint a compelling picture of the health challenges facing St. Lucian men. According to the 2019-2020 STEPS survey, more than half, 52.8%, of men found to have elevated blood pressure had not previously been diagnosed with hypertension. Men also have a shorter life expectancy than women, with life expectancy in 2025 standing at 70.2 years for men, compared with 77.8 years for women. The Servant Taxi Association says its 50th anniversary lecture was designed to equip members with the information needed to prioritize their well-being, allowing them to remain healthier while continuing to serve their customers.
7: Certainly from this doctor, I think he's going to share with us health concerns that probably we are neglecting, and by such information we can implement and be of good use to us. This sector is a very busy sector. By such doing, we will be better equipped because time is the essence. And so this afternoon, I think this exercise is very critical and very important to our entire well-being, especially when it comes to health. Yeah, because health actually is wealth.
6: The lecture is one component of a wider program of activities geared toward improving men's health. Members will also have the opportunity to participate in a health fair and fun walk, encouraging them to make their health a priority beyond the lecture room.
8: One of the reasons we have decided to hold this exercise is because we realize that, you know, men are kind of thick-headed, and we don't address our health issues on a timely basis. So most times we tend to want to address the issue when it's too late. And so today we're holding this activity to draw awareness and attention to our members, you know, and that so that our members could pay more attention to their health. Today it's like the theory, and over the weekend we're going to have a fun run walk. And at the end of the front one walk, we will have, you know, another health expose where members can get tested for various ailments.
6: Urologist and andrologist Dr. Joachim Jimmy delivered the featured presentation, emphasizing the importance of taking action before health problems become more serious.
9: You know, we want to focus a lot on men's health, preventative health, because as we are aware, men generally are a bit more reluctant in terms of, you know, when it comes to our health and how serious we take our health compared to ladies. So the whole objective tonight is to impart the information that they need. So hopefully that will be a step in allowing men, encouraging men to take the next step, which is to take better care of themselves, to, you know, to go to the doctor if needed, but to look out for what's abnormal, what's normal, and so that men can have a healthier lifestyle.
6: The statistics also indicate that men face a substantially higher burden of deaths from non-communicable diseases, while prostate cancer remains a significant health concern among men. The data underscores the importance of preventative care, regular health checkups, and healthier lifestyle choices.
9: Especially when it comes to prostate cancer, it is one of the things that, you know, we're struggling a bit with. Not just in St. Lucia, but in the region or even the world, especially as black men. So I always take the opportunity to speak about the prostate, to speak about prostate health, not just cancer, but the enlargement of the prostate, because it can have a serious impact on a man's health.
10: How excited are the participants?
9: They're very excited. I've met a few inside, and even through social media, some have reached out to me, and I know that they're looking forward to, and so am I, looking forward to having a very exciting and interactive session.
6: St. Lucia is expanding access to men's health services, including PSA prostate cancer screening and a specialized urology care at Ancillary. The message is clear: early detection and healthier choices can lead to fewer complications and longer lives. Gina Filippi, HTS News Force.
5: We now bring you these international reports.
11: Voters in Iceland have rejected resuming talks on joining the European Union. The final result was relatively close, with nearly 53% voting no, while just over 47% voted in favor. EU membership talks were previously halted 13 years ago by a government that opposed closer ties with the bloc.
12: A nation of only 400,000, the relatively wealthy island would have been a welcome new member from Brussels' point of view. Iceland has debated joining the EU for years. It began the application procedure in 2009, after a banking crisis crashed the economy. A Eurosceptic government withdrew from talks in 2013. In the run-up to the vote, Prime Minister Kristrún Frostadottir said a no vote would put an end to the EU membership debate on the North Atlantic island. She had campaigned for a yes position, but she promised to respect the people's decision. One of the main issues in the debate over the years has been fishing rights. Fishing is one of Iceland's main industries, and there is a fear that joining the union would mean giving up access to Iceland's rich fish stocks. The morning after the vote, the mood of Icelanders on the streets reflected the relatively close 53-47% vote, and the fact that the vote was about starting talks, not about accession itself.
13: Because we were just voting on seeing the menu, basically, like what's in the package, as people have been putting it here. And why would you vote no? Why would you vote no? Why would you be against it?
12: Many were more concerned about the division the vote has sown in Icelandic society than the result itself.
14: I think we, as a nation, we need to work through these results in collaboration, because I think it opens up for a challenge to unite 50 plus 50% on each side.
12: The result will not affect Iceland's already close links with Europe. It remains a member of the European Economic Area and the Schengen border-free zone.
11: For more, let's bring in DW's Terry Schultz, who joins us now from Reykjavik. So, Terry, that result was relatively close, but what was it that ultimately persuaded enough Icelanders to reject restarting the EU talks?
15: Mariana, they actually thought the result might have been even closer than it was. And while some people said they would only make up their minds when they entered the polling stations yesterday, what it really came down to was where people lived and where their interests lie. And there was just no way the yes side in the end could convince those people in the agricultural and fishing communities that going into talks with the European Union would see their interests and their livelihoods protected. And it's, you can't overstate how indivisible fishing and Iceland's identity is. I mean, I'm standing right here where the government gave its press conference after the result. And out the window, I was watching at the same time, people working on their boats. That's how close it is. And it's just ever present here. And in the end, it came down to how people felt. And plenty of people feel like they are close enough to the European Union as it is, and they want to take care of the rest on their own.
11: And what message does this result then send to Brussels, especially as the EU is looking to expand across the continent?
15: Well, to be fair to the EU, it's mostly countries wanting to join, asking to become members of the EU. That's what they're more used to than the situation here in Iceland, where they're saying, we don't want to actually talk about becoming closer to you. But the Prime Minister was asked about this, actually, whether Brussels could have done more to convince those skeptics that, you know, they could be protected inside, inside the EU, inside the negotiation talks. And the Icelandic government had asked the EU to basically stand aside so they could have a real clear impression of what people thought. The Prime Minister said she wasn't sure whether there could have been any arguments coming out of the EU that would have changed people's minds. That said, the EU would have been very happy to have Iceland decide to reopen talks. And they'd been told that, you know, since they had actually put in an application in 2009, it could be a very quick process. I mean, it's a wealthy, highly educated country, a rule of law country. So Iceland could have become a member if talks had been started in as little as 2 years. So I think there's probably some disappointment in Brussels as well as in the government itself.
11: And is this the final word? So does this referendum settle the question for a whole generation, or could the debate return in a few years, perhaps?
15: Again, the Prime Minister, who herself is quite pro-EU, was asked about this, and she said, look, people have told me what they think. They don't want to do this, and I am listening. She said, but look, we couldn't have predicted the things that are happening now if we looked at the world 18 months ago. And, of course, between the lines there, she's talking about seeing the United States threaten Greenland, a very close neighbor, sometimes saying Iceland, perhaps by mistake. So she said, I can't rule anything out, but she'll say, I am listening to what the people told me today, and I am not going to bring up this subject again. It's very difficult to hold a referendum every 2 years. And she said, we are going to put this issue aside for now. But of course, she won't rule it out for future governments, perhaps even if she herself is head of future governments. But for now, I expect we're not going to be hearing more about this, Mariana.
11: That was DW's Terry Schultz for us in Reykjavik. Thank you so much, Terry.
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0: 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Stay hydrated. Drink plenty fluids, especially water. Please ensure your family, your relatives, especially the elderly, they too stay hydrated, because dehydration is a very, very, very serious thing. Don't forget your animals. Please ensure your animals, your pets, are properly hydrated. Please honor the speed limits. Respect the speed limits. When driving, drive a good distance behind the vehicle in front of you, so if it were to stop abruptly, you will be able to come to a comfortable halt without putting yourself under pressure and coming too close to the vehicle in front of you. We are dribbling off on the local scene with football, visiting the St. Kitts and Nevis Football Association, the SKNFA. It seemed like it was just yesterday that the 2025-2026 season started, and we are basically on the eve of starting the 2026-2027 National Bank Group of Companies Premier League. As a matter of fact, the season kicks off on Wednesday 2nd at 7 p.m. at the Technical Center, when the Multroville Flams, Clean Rights United, Old Road Jets, who went through the entire 2025-2026 season without losing a match. Yes, they had three drawn matches. However, they didn't lose a match. So as the league champions, they are coming up against not the FA Cup champions, because they too are the FA Cup champions. They are coming up against the runners-up in the FA Cup champions, Sol Island Otoconory. So SKNFA football kicks off, new season starts Wednesday 2nd, 7 p.m., Technical Center in St. Peter's, Multroville Farms, Clean Rights United, Old Road Jets versus Sol Island Otoconory. And after that opener, then we get down to the start of the brass taps, so to speak. On Friday 4th, 8 p.m., Development Bank St. Peter's, they will be coming up against Azul Keon Rockets in the match opener, the season opener, the first round opener, and there are going to be two rounds of matches, and that match is at the Technical Center at St. Peter's. On Saturday 5th, there will be a doubleheader, 6 p.m., Trans Global Engineering Dieppe Bay Eagles, they will be coming up against the winners of the first division, 607 Construction Lodge Patriots, and that's also at the Technical Center. Trans Global Engineering Dieppe Bay Eagles, they basically escaped relegation by the skin of their chinny chin chin, so to speak. At 8 p.m., SL Horsford's St. Paul's United, who missed getting into the playoff and missed getting an opportunity to defend their title, they will be coming up against Sol Island Otoconory. And that's the feature game at 8 p.m. On Sunday 6th, there will also be a doubleheader at 5 p.m. Rams Village Superstars, they will be taking on Skellig Garden Hotspurs, who are making their way back to the Premiership after coming second in the first division. They were relegated the season before. At 7 p.m., the feature game, Multroville Flams, Clean Rights United, Old Road Jets, they will be coming up against Hundon Newtown United. And all these matches, as a matter of fact, the entire fixture has all the matches up at the Technical Center in St. Peter's. That's the National Bank Group of Companies Technical Center in St. Peter's. Why people keep asking me? I don't know. I am not working for the FA. I haven't a clue why we are not going back to Warner Park. But perhaps that information will be had at some point. So it's SKNFA Premier League starting on Wednesday 2nd with the President's Cup, 7 p.m. at the Technical Center at St. Peter's, MFCR Old Road United Jets, the league champions versus Sol Island Otoconory. We are staying in St. Kitts on the local scene. However, we are going regional as we are visiting the Republic Bank CPL, the 2026 version. This Republic Bank CPL, there will be 39 matches being played, 35 matches in the regular season. Then there's Eliminator 1, a Qualifier 1, a Qualifier 2, and then the final, which gives 39 matches. This CPL started way back on Friday, August 7th, down in St. Vincent at the Arnoldsville playing field, and that was a very historic moment, and it is scheduled to be completed all the way in September 20th, when the final will be had. The regular season, the round robin, that will finish on Sunday, September 13th, with match number 35, Barbados Tridents versus Guyana Amazon Warriors. Wednesday 16th, which is National Heroes Day, that eliminator will be played at the Kensington Oval, Bridgetown, Barbados, and that's where all the finals will be played, the eliminators, the qualifiers, and the finals. On Thursday 17th, we have qualifier number 1 at the same venue. Friday, September 18th, qualifier 2 at the same venue. And the grand finale, the final, all the marbles will be at stake on Sunday 20th, 2026. And that is CPL, all this action happening. And now if we turn our attention to the actual matches, boy, oh boy, oh boy, were there some very, very disappointed persons as the match got rained out. Would you believe it? A highly anticipated match on Sunday, August 30th, the 21st match of the season here at Warner Park in St. Kitts. That would have been the second match, the second of four, when the St. Kitts and the Nevis Patriots, they were scheduled to come up against the Antigua and Barbuda Falcons. However, the toss was taken. The Antigua and Barbuda Falcons won the toss. They said they would have fielded first, which is no surprise, as teams winning the T20 normally decide to field first, and therefore the St. Kitts and Nevis Patriots, they were going to bat. There is an interesting observation. The first match, Mikhail Louis, he was included in the 11 to have played, and he made only 9. However, for the second match, he was dropped, and his brother, Jeremiah Louis, was brought into the 11. Jeremiah didn't play, so I don't know if he will get another game when the third match happens on Tuesday, September 1st, when the St. Kitts and the Nevis Patriots will come up against Barbados Tridents, and this is match number 23. The final match here at Warner Park sees the St. Kitts and the Nevis Patriots tackling the St. Lucia Kings at Warner Park, match number 25, and that's at 7 p.m. Both matches at 7 p.m. So everyone is invited to go on out and support CPL cricket. Go on out and support your local players. And if we look at the upcoming matches, apart from what will be played here in St. Kitts, well, we're just going to look at the next few matches. Match number 24. The Trinbago Knight Riders, they will be hosting the Antigua and Barbuda Falcons on Wednesday 2nd at 7 p.m. And that will be at the Brian Lara Cricket Academy in Taruba, San Fernando, Trinidad. As I indicated, Thursday, September 3rd, the Patriots versus the King here at Warner Park. Friday, September 4th at the Guyana Providence Stadium. Match number 26, Guyana Amazon Warriors versus the Jamaica Kingsmen at 7 p.m. Saturday, September 5th, Barbados Tridents will engage Trinbago Knight Riders. That's at the Kensington Oval in Bridgetown, Barbados. That match starts at 8 p.m. instead of 7. And on Sunday, September 6th, the Guyana Amazon Warriors will tackle the St. Kitts and the Nevis Patriots. That match is starting at 3 p.m., match number 28. And that's at the Guyana Providence Stadium in Guyana. Match number 28. So a lot of action, and it is all up for grabs. Anybody could be winning. Anything can happen. And speaking about winning, let us take a quick look at the points standing. The St. Kitts and Nevis Patriots, they are resting snugly in the cellar position. They are seventh. They've played 6 matches, won 1, lost 4. They have had 1 no result because of the rainout match, and they are on 3 points. there are two teams on 4 points. The Barbados Tridents, they are sixth, playing four matches, winning two, losing two. They have 4 points. Their net run rate is -0.811. While the Trinbago Knight Riders, the defending champions, not doing too well at this stage, but a lot of cricket left to be played. They are on 4 points also, playing six matches, winning two, losing four. Their net run rate is +0.502. The Guyana Amazon Warriors, they are in fourth all by their lonesome self on 6 points. They have a perfect record. They have won all three matches. And could you imagine, teams have lost matches and they are ahead of them, obviously, because the teams have played more matches. In third, we have the Jamaican Kingsmen. Their debut season, so to speak. The Kingsmen, it is their debut season, but not Jamaica. Jamaica, they were in before as the Jamaica Talawas. And in 2023, they played their last season. They were out for 2024 and 2025. They're now coming back 2026. And while they were out in 2024, the Antigua and Barbuda Falcons, they replaced them and they are still here. Jamaica, they've played 8 matches and they have a split performance. They've won 4 and lost 4. They are one of two teams, the second of two teams actually, on 8 points. Their net run rate is -0.346. While the St. Lucia Kings, they've played 7, won 4, lost 3. They are on 8 points. Their net run rate is +0.081. Out front, leading the table, the Antigua and Barbuda Falcons, they have had a topsy-turvy season, starting at the top, going way down to 6th, and they've been going up and down seesaw mode. Right now, they are at the top. Will they be able to stay there? I don't know. We will have to wait and see. They've played 8 matches, the Falcons. They've won 4, lost 3, and they have had one no result, the rainout match against the Patriots. And they're going to be holding on and trying to stay there and lifting the championship trophy. But that is easier said than done. But it's lots of action. 2 more matches at Warner Park. Tuesday, 7 p.m., September 1st, against Barbados. And Thursday, September 3rd, against St. Lucia. Last 2 matches by the Patriots here in St. Kitts at Warner Park. So go on out, wear your colors, and represent. You have to drive to arrive alive. Please be patient, or else you will be a patient on the road. Please don't drink and drive. Don't drive and drink. Be responsible. If you're drinking, get a designated driver who isn't drinking, because the life you save and or the life you take may very well be your own and or your loved one or loved ones. Please be safe. 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It was indeed my pleasure to be bringing the sports news to you. And I do invite you to tune in again next time, where you will hear the latest in local, regional, and international sports. I do thank you for listening, and I admonish you to always be positive in your thoughts, in your words, and in your actions. 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

Good morning, good morning, good morning, St. Kitts and Nevis. Good morning, Leeward Islands. Good morning, OECS. Good morning, Caribbean. Hey, while we're at it, we might as well say good morning to the entire world, to the entire universe, the galaxy, whatever it is, whoever out there, good morning to you. Thank you for tuning in to WinFM Island Teas this morning. Today, wow. Yes, it's really true. Today is the 1st of September, the last third of the year. Two-thirds of the year, 8 months have expired. We now have 4 months left. September, October, November, December. Boy, and this is our Independence Month. We're going to touch a little bit about that. And we say good morning and welcome to all the regular listeners to WinFM 98.90. And by the way, I am doing it alone today, solo, me, myself, and I. Cortensia, she is not in today, but she's going to be in tomorrow. So all of you Cortensia fans, hey, just bear with me, support me, give me a little love today. And we will have Cortensia back in the hot seat tomorrow morning, God's peer. Ah, the doc will be in the house this morning at 8:30, and she will be discussing a very, very extremely serious topic, cancer. That has been going rampant throughout the Federation of St. Kitts and Nevis. It's just last week, when it was Thursday, I went to a funeral in St. Paul's of a lady who it is said had, she died from cancer. I remember some time ago, cancer was going on bad, and then you had a lull in cancer, and then you started hearing about AIDS. Quite a few people were dying of AIDS, and then AIDS seemed to have taken the back burner, so to speak. It's not gone away. It is there, because I heard last week that there was an upsurge in AIDS, persons with AIDS, contracting AIDS, HIV. That was in some country in the Caribbean. But we know for some time we're now hearing cancer, cancer, cancer. On Sunday, I gave a young lady a drop, and she was said she was just coming from the hospital visiting her brother, who was 30-something, I think she said, 30-something, 40-something, who was diagnosed with cancer. Ah, boy, I don't know. I don't know if it's in... I don't know what it is. The doc will tell us today. But welcome to the normal listeners, Cleo, Gwyneth, Mr. McMahon, Mr. Welcome. Haven't heard from Mr. Welcome, Miss Cleo, and Mr. McMahon for the last few days. Hope everything is okay. Hope you're doing well, wonderful. Maybe enjoying the weather. Hope you're getting the weather what we have been getting here. We got on the weekend. Hope you're doing that. And who else? We have Jan. We have Steve Mills. We have Dave down in Sabre. And we have Rossi, Pell. Who else we have? The list is tremendous. If I omitted you, my apology. And of course, once we're calling out and picking up people, we will always remember the late Sylvine Henry, a monster of a lady, a giant of a lady, gone but will never ever be forgotten. Every time we start to think about callers, every time we think about WinFM 98.9 Island T, whatever, we are going to remember Sylvine, that lady with that powerful voice, that very strong opinion who no one, and I mean no one, not even politicians, not even prime ministers, could twist and turn her. She's going to put them in their place and let them know what time of day it is.

being flown out, and this is the last day. Deputy Prime Minister, the Honourable Dr. Geoffrey Hanley, he gave a national address. I haven't heard anything to say he is the acting Prime Minister. I haven't heard that yet, but we'll see how that works out. Normally, when the number one is away, the number two slips in and deputizes. So we're going to hear how that works out. And we have a statement, the last statement on Dr. Zhu, and it's a statement from the Cabinet Secretariat, Health Update, and it's captioned Health Update on Prime Minister, the Honorable Terence M. Zhu. And this came out last night. I received this about after 10 last night. Prime Minister, the Honorable Dr. Terence M. Zhu, has arrived without incident and is comfortably settled at the medical facility alongside his family, where he is currently undergoing scheduled diagnostic tests and specialist assessments. The attending specialists have consulted directly with the clinical team at the Joseph N. France General Hospital to review his medical records and coordinate his care plan. Prime Minister Zhu remains in stable condition, fully alert and in good spirits as these evaluations proceed. The Prime Minister and his family wish to convey their sincere gratitude to the citizens and residents of St. Kitts and Nevis, as well as regional and international partners, for the support and the prayers extended to them. All government operations, along with social and economic activities across the Federation, continue as normal under the direction of Deputy Prime Minister, the Honorable Dr. Geoffrey Hanley, and the Federal Cabinet of Ministers. Further updates will be issued by the Cabinet Secretary as necessary. Let me read that last paragraph again for you. Well, as a matter of fact, let me read the entire release for those of you who just coming in on the back end of it. This is a statement from the Cabinet Secretariat. I received this last night after 10. The Honorable Dr. Geoffrey Hanley, he made a national address last night, about 7-ish or thereabout, and informing the nation and the world, of course, about the position with Dr. Terence Zhu, who took ill and was flown out yesterday. And it's captioned, Health Update on Prime Minister, the Honorable Dr. Terence M. Zhu. And it reads, Prime Minister, the Honorable Dr. Terence M. Zhu, has arrived without incident and is comfortably settled at the medical facility alongside his family, where he is currently undergoing scheduled diagnostic tests and specialist assessments. The attending specialists have consulted directly with the clinical team at the JNF Joseph N. France, JNF General Hospital, clinical team at JNF, specialists in Bastia to review his medical records and coordinate his care plan. Prime Minister Zhu remains in stable condition, fully alert and in good spirits as these evaluations proceed. And I'm really glad to hear that. The Prime Minister and his family wish to convey their sincere gratitude to the citizens and residents of St. Kitts and Nevis, as well as regional and international partners, for the support and prayers extended to them. All government operations, along with social and economic activities across the Federation, continue as normal under the direction of Deputy Prime Minister, the Honorable Dr. Geoffrey Hanley, and the Federal Cabinet of Ministers. Further updates will be issued by the Cabinet Secretariat as necessary. A few things jump out at me from this statement, and before I go into them, on behalf of WinFM 98.9, the management and staff, the board of directors and the sponsors, and of course on behalf of myself and Cortensia, the hosts of Island Tea, and my family, we extend best wishes to Dr. the Honorable Terence Zhu for a full and speedy recovery. We hope it's not anything serious, and we hope he gets back to full fitness after whatever the period it takes for his full recovery.
and we

0: really wish him the best. And I think I can say that on behalf of all of St. Kitts and the Nevis at home and abroad, residents, nationals of the Federation, no matter where they are, those who are living here, I think everyone will and have put politics aside and wish our Prime Minister, Dr. the Honorable Terence Dzue, well, wish him a speedy recovery. I think this is one time in life we really have to put politics aside, because it could happen. Whatever could happen to me could happen to you, my relative, my family, yours even. So we have to extend the best wishes. And I think I have done that. And I think I have, as the host this morning of Island Tea, and of course on WinFM, I have the authority to do that. I take it upon myself to do that, and I dare anyone to tell me I am wrong or I was out of order. And I mean it with all of my heart. All I really wish Dr. Dzue a speedy and full recovery, whatever it is. And no doubt we're going to be hearing other updates coming from the Cabinet Secretariat and things like that. It was yesterday morning after 10 minutes to 11. No, it might have been minutes to 11 after 11. The word was going around that it was alleged that he had a stroke. That was the word on the street. It was alleged, as they say, school children say. But later, a press release was issued from the Cabinet Secretariat indicating, well, that was not the case. It was a mild situation, not as serious as persons would have thought, and therefore he was rushed out. So I mentioned a few things jumped out at me. One, last paragraph, all government operations along with social and economic activities across the Federation continue as normal under the direction of Deputy Prime Minister, the Honorable Dr. Geoffrey Hanley, etc., etc. I haven't seen anything to say that Dr. the Honorable Geoffrey Hanley is the acting Prime Minister of St. Kitts, of the Federation of St. Kitts and Nevis. And I think that is a little concerning, at least it is to me, because, as I said earlier, if the Prime Minister is unavailable, and he will be unavailable, and he is unavailable for whatever period, 1 day, 2 days, 3 days, 4 days, a week, a month, I don't know. But the deputy should be acting. That is why we have a deputy. And you know what? Let that set in. If for whatever reason, well, even when he goes, and we have seen it in the past, when prime ministers have gone off island to attend meetings, you will hear that the deputy prime minister is now acting prime minister. Yes, of course, he'll be in touch with the prime minister, but in this case, he's still be in touch with the prime minister, who is incapacitated, for want of a better expression. So I am thinking that it should have been an authoritative statement that the deputy prime minister, Dr. the Honorable Geoffrey Hanley, is the acting prime minister. Why that has not been done, why it has not been issued, let me take back that. Because I haven't heard anything. So if it has not been done, if that statement hasn't been forthcoming, why? And when will it be? And that is not politics. I'm not being political here. This goes for any government, any country. Let's take a break. We'll be right back.
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0: Welcome back to Ireland here on Win FM 98.9. It is a beautiful day. We've had a lot of rain on the weekend and all kinds of things happening, excitement. We started on one, that's the doctor, the Honourable Terence Jew, being flown out to seek medical treatment. And we've had the release from the Cabinet Secretariat. We've had the Honourable Dr. Geoffrey Hanley, Deputy Prime Minister, making a national address as yet. I haven't seen anything to say that he is the acting Prime Minister, which is a little concerning to me. But let's take this first call. Good morning, caller. Welcome to Ireland to Your Live.
1: Good morning. How are you doing?
0: I am blessed, highly favored, giving thanks. What about you, Cleo? And welcome back.
1: It's raining. It's wet.
0: Wow. I envy you. I had mine on the weekend.
1: But okay. I was just listening to you, right? And you were talking about the Prime Minister being flown out. And I know you said, keep the politics out of it. But when you look at it, right? What that said for the healthcare system as Minister of Health, right? He has to be flown out. Cleo? The average man cannot be flown out.
0: Ah, Cleo.
1: What that said for the healthcare system?
0: For according to them, just for an abundance of caution, he was flown out.
1: The average man don't want abundance of caution?
0: So what does that say about our medical facilities here at JNF Hospital, Cleo?
1: Exactly. What does it say for the medical system deal?
0: Not a good sign. Of course.
1: He's the Minister of Health. What did that say? That speaks volumes, okay?
0: It does. I was going to mention
1: that. Speaks volumes for your health system. Because remember, everybody likes to talk about Bradshaw. When Bradshaw was sick, he stayed in sick. It's a candy he called for.
0: Mm-hmm. That's correct. That's correct. Dr. Kennedy Alphonse Simmons, that's the doctor he called
1: exactly.
0: for when he was sick. And as the statesman doctor, his right excellency, sir, Dr. Kennedy Simmons was, he dropped his political thing aside and he went to look after the premier of the country, a patient.
1: Exactly.
0: Yeah, the late Premier Bradshaw had the confidence to specifically ask for him. Yes.
1: Exactly. But here you go, the Prime Minister, the Minister of Health, and Dougie said he gave us the state of the art hospital, and when he was sick, did he flew out also?
0: Elimata's a song saying this is good enough for me, but could we apply it to JNF? Is JNF good enough for me?
1: What is the song this morning?
0: But it's really a serious situation, and I hope with all my heart everything goes well with Dr. Prime Minister Terence.
1: Yes, we hope so too, but that as the Minister of Health, let it be a waking up for him and think about the average poor man who cannot fly out, because it speaks volume for the health system, what he represents as Minister of Health, that now he's sick, he tell the public, he told them, I'm giving y'all my back.
0: Mm-hmm.
1: It's not good enough for me, I gone.
0: Just for a checkup, just to be certain.
1: The average man has to stay there.
0: Just a checkup, nothing serious, according to him.
1: It does not matter. It shows that the confidence is not there for the hospital deal.
0: Yes, for our sake, it's a Nevis JNF
1: hospital. Let's be real. I love to keep it real, because when the average petition needs to go take an extra, whatever, they got to go down to the monkey farm, right?
0: Well, they fixed that. The MRI, the scan. I think they have. But that was a telling story on us, but at least it helped, it worked. But
1: listen, as the Minister of Health, I pray he has speedy recovery, but let it be a lesson for him to really make the hospital a real state-of-the-art hospital, so nobody will have to fly out.
0: Exactly.
1: Next time
0: exactly.
1: He stay home.
0: Especially just for some simple checks, nothing serious.
1: Exactly.
0: Exactly.
1: I got to keep it real. I refuse to be fake. I got to keep it real. So if the state of the art hospital is good for the average man, it should be good for the Minister of Health. And the Prime Minister that.
0: Elimat.
1: Have a good day.
0: Thank you very much, Cleo. And Elimat sang, if St. Kitts is good enough for the Lebanese and the Syrians, St. Kitts got to be good enough for me. So, is JNF good enough for me? Maybe for the simple things, maybe for a regular checkup and to check to make sure. And folks, that's according to the releases. And I have Mr. German Abel, my colleague online. Good morning, German. How are you, sir?
2: Hey, good morning.
0: And how is the weather in your neck of the woods, sir?
2: Much better than yours.
0: Ah, much better. When I came in, I had sunshine. It was a little overcast, a little hazy. We had a lot of rain on the weekend, but as Cleo just said, it's raining cats, dogs, monkeys, and a couple of big stones up by her.
2: No, I'm not having that. It's very much picnic-type weather.
0: Well, I guess you're much of a fan, Mr. Abel, with the news in Sakins. And there are two separate sets of news. We have the Prime Minister and we have Shani Grey-Brooks resigning as the candidate for People's Action Movement in number one, which I'm hoping that we'll be able to touch. But right now we are discussing the Honourable Prime Minister, Dr. Joe, being flown out just for some checks to make sure everything is all right. Nothing serious, but just to be certain. And I know the notice doesn't say where he went. If he went to Cuba, Colombia, Barbados, Trinidad, Puerto Rico, the USA, Canada, Russia, it doesn't say Ukraine, it doesn't say Iran, even I don't know. And I thought it might have said, but I don't know, maybe it's for national security reasons. But what are your thoughts?
2: Okay, I need to correct something that you said initially up front. Jeffrey did make a statement last evening.
0: Okay.
2: And he did acknowledge that he is acting in that capacity.
0: Okay.
2: And before he left, this was in his initial statement. I think the challenge that we had was the fact that everybody had to go looking for the statement.
0: Aha. Right. No, they say, I didn't hear it. I haven't seen it. I didn't say he didn't do it.
2: Yeah, no, I understand what you said, right? But it's just to clear the air.
0: I understand that, and I appreciate that, and thank you very much.
2: With misconceptions. Right. So he did acknowledge that last evening, that he is going to be in that position, that the PM did leave, and he was interacting and all of that, and they had meetings before he flew out. Additionally, you're correct. I did not see many of the statements up to when I went to sleep last evening, because like I said, we had to search to get some of the information and the releases. Right, so up to when I went to bed, I did not see the second statement. I heard that it was issued. I think you were speaking to it earlier.
0: Mm-hmm.
2: So I think. But I think the discussions, it's very interesting. And you can see it from both perspectives. You can argue whether or not the healthcare system is the best or it's not the best. But at the end of the day, we all have to acknowledge that as a leader of any country, you will always seek the best for them, whether or not it's locally, regionally, or internationally. I think we have to sometimes remove the veil. Yes, we want the best, but at the same time, we have to be realistic that whether or not it is you and I, Biff, or it is the prime minister or president of any country, they always look for the best solutions to any problems in terms of healthcare. It's not that we don't have it or we do have it. It's just that they want expert opinion. And it goes for any leader of any country. And I think this is where we have to remove this, discussion. Because I think sometimes people throw politics into it. And I'm not referencing you or any caller, but I've been hearing the discussion, I've been seeing the discussions online regarding that specifically.
0: German,
2: and I can in the state.
0: German, can I ask you to hold a sec as we go to a break, because it's just about 8:30 and we have weekly dose coming up with Dr. Osborne and a very important topic. Well, all topics are important, but this is critically important, cancer. So stick and stay, don't go anywhere, German. you'll be right back.

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1: 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Welcome back, welcome back, welcome back to Island Tea here on WinFM 98.9. Those of you who have been with us from the beginning, thank you very much for being here. Those of us who just joined in, we thank you. We thank you very much for making WinFM 98.9 your station of choice, your radio of choice. And we hope you stay with us, not only for the entire program, but for the entire day. Today we have our regular special guest in the house. We also have German online. German, you're there? Oh, German probably went to get a coffee. We have with us Dr. Osborne.
2: I'm still here.
1: Oh, yes, German, thanks for being there. Good morning, Dr. Osborne. 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
3: Good morning. Good morning to you, Troy. It's a pleasure to be here, as usual.
1: How did all this rain treat you on the weekend, Doc?
3: Oh, it was quite fine. We needed it.
1: Because of the drought,
3: the dryness that we've been having, the extended period. And it cooled down quite a bit. It's been so hot on the island.
1: And the place turning green already, Doc. Doc, there's a word that really instills a lot of fear in us. A serious word. It frightens a lot of people. Everyone, I should say, cancer. That word, cancer. What exactly is cancer, Doc?
3: Yes, so this is a very important topic that we will discuss here, and I hope that our audience are listening and trying to take notes and support the show and give the word to others, because this topic was chosen because in such a short period of time, I think just in the month of August, I've come in contact with several persons with cancer, 40-year-old female with advanced localized stage breast cancer with an erosion of the skin. So the cancer is had broken through to the skin with severe ulcer. 34-year-old female with breast cancer was diagnosed when she was 31 with breast cancer, now returns with advanced cancer spread to the nodes. Okay, having cough may have a possibility that this disease is now in her lungs. Okay, 43-year-old female admitted with yellowing of the eyes with jaundice, diagnosed with cancer in the bile duct. Those are the small tubes that comes from the liver. All right, so it would be some form of cancer there. If for the simpler terms, for persons who may not understand, those little tubes run through and it brings down the bile. The bile is what you see when people's eyes are yellow. You say they have a lot of bile build up in their blood. That's not a good thing, but the bile is important to help break down and digest fat. And so that person is diagnosed with cancer of the bile duct. Then you have a 70-year-old diagnosed with cancer of the colon, and on and on and on. A 43-year-old I just met last week with advanced cancer, ovarian cancer. So we're seeing quite a bit of these cancers. And this disease is touching every one of our lives, whether it is a family member and stuff. So cancer is a disease where some of the body cells, what happened, Troy, they grow and divide uncontrollably. So normally the cells are supposed to grow, divide, do their function, and then die. But these cells are not dying off, so they start to divide uncontrollably for different reasons inside of the body. And they then form what we call tumor, and then they can then spread and invade different cells and go to distant organs, invade the blood vessels, invade the lymphatic system. And in simple, once this tumor or this cancer spread, it can go to any other part of the body. All right.
1: So if someone has a tumor, does that automatically mean that they have cancer?
3: No, because sometimes persons think a tumor just means cancer. A tumor is nothing more than that abnormal growth, that mass of tissue.
1: Okay.
3: But then I want to explain to our audience, a tumor can be malignant or benign. When you hear something is benign, it means it's non-cancerous. That tumor is there, all right? It grows slowly, but it doesn't spread to other surrounding tissues, and it doesn't spread to distant organs, so that is not a cancerous. Mm. Then you have what we call the cancerous or malignant tumors, and those tumors, of course, they can invade surrounding tissues, then they're going to invade the blood vessels in the lymphatic system, then they go to the lymph nodes, and they can go to other organs and invade those organs. So not every lump is a cancer. And I know persons think every time they feel a lump or in a part of their body, it may mean cancer, but not every lump. But if you have a lump that is unexplained and it persists, it needs to be evaluated.
1: You mentioned cancer, bile, and et cetera, but what are the common cancers?
3: Yes, cancer can develop almost anywhere in the body, Troy, so it's important to understand. But some of the most common cancer, we know breast cancer in female, that's the number one cancer in female. We've got prostate cancer in male, very common in our males once you start hitting the age above 60, that cancer increases. Lung cancer is the number one leading cause of cancer death worldwide, lung cancer. Yes, it is, okay? We've got colorectal cancer, or cancer of the colon. We've got cervical cancer, that's developed there on the neck of the uterus there, and those cancer can develop, all right? We've got cancer in the stomach. It is not so common, but it's becoming more and more frequent. It's more seen more in certain communities like Asian communities in, you know, Japan because of the type of diet. We've got things like liver cancer, okay? That is becoming more and more prevalent, of course. Persons who have hepatitis B, hepatitis C, persons who are at risk for developing these. Pancreatic cancer. You've heard of people having pancreatic cancer. It's one of the most deadliest cancer there is because by the time it's diagnosed, this cancer is very advanced and it's diagnosed in a late stage and the outcome is extremely poor. Patrick Swayze died of that cancer those who would know who he was. We've got cancer of the bladder. Cancer, the bladder, the urinary bladder, cancer of the kidneys, and you have blood cancers like leukemia and lymphoma. So there are quite a bit of cancers. And so some of the cancers are more prevalent in women, like breast cancer, of course. We have cancers that, of course, for males, like the prostate cancer, and it depends on the location. Some cancers are more prevalent in certain communities as well, too, and certain age group.
1: That's interesting. And we are going to get two calls in a bit, but we want the doctor to give us some meat on the bones.
3: Let's get the substance out, and then we'll take all of the calls we can. Mm-hmm.
1: How common is cancer globally, Doc?
3: Well, it is one of the world's major health problems. According to the World Health Organization, around 20 million new cancer cases were diagnosed in 2022.
1: So 20 million.
3: Wow. With approximately 9.7 million cancer deaths that year. So cancer is a really big deal. So the major cancers worldwide we know is lung cancer, breast, colon, prostate, and stomach cancer. All right? So it's very important to note this. I say again, lung, breast, colon, prostate, and stomach cancer. Many of these cancers, though, we do know can be prevented if they're detected early and treated successfully.
1: Which risk factors should people really pay most attention to, Doc?
3: So when it comes to cancer, there's some risk factors. Sometimes we talk about factors that we can change and factors that we can't change. We know they're genetic risk factors. So it comes down to your genes, your chromosomes, right down to that basic level that you don't have any control over, Troy. That occurs in about 5 to 10% of all the cancers. But most of the cancers are what we call sporadic. You don't know really what happens, but there are genetic changes along the way. And there are certain things that we can do to help curb some of these cancers. We can't control everything, but if you stop smoking, we know that smoking is associated with a lot of cancers, predominantly lung cancer. Then you have cancer of the what we call the esophagus, or that food tube that takes the food down to the stomach. It's associated with cancer of the stomach as well. So it's most of the cancers associated with smoking, alcohol use. Studies are showing more and more that no level of alcohol consumption is acceptable because it increases the risk of several cancers: cancer of the throat, cancer of the esophagus, breast cancer, colon cancer, and we need to know that, stomach cancer. Obesity is a major risk factor because it creates that inflammation in the body that we do not need, and poor diet. If you have a diet that is poor, not enough fruits and vegetables, you're at risk for developing things like colon cancer. Physical inactivity. What happens if you're inactive? It tends to lead to more obesity, create conditions of inflammation in your body. And in terms like we've got cervical cancer that we spoke about, you've heard us spoke about the human papilloma virus. And we heard about the hepatitis B and hepatitis C. Those can lead to liver cancer. And the common thing that people often go to the doctor to be tested for, H. pylori, it can lead to stomach cancer. All right, so these are some of the things that are risk factors that we need to get ahead of and stay ahead of them.
1: What are some of the red flags, the warning signs of cancer, Doc?
3: So it can be difficult because some cancer, and we will have to keep this in mind, like a deadly cancer like pancreatic cancer, and it's the worst type. By the time you diagnose it, it's so advanced, and the symptoms are very vague, meaning that you have a little discomfort in your stomach, and you say you push it off. We often like to use words like gas. Do you understand? And you would have that. So your common symptoms can be lumps. So you feel a lump or a swelling. Maybe in your neck you feel a swelling. In the breast you feel a swelling. You feel that something, there's swelling in your tummy. And so these are some of the swellings you can have. Unexplained weight loss. Sure, you realize that you're not exercising and you have to change your diet, but you're losing weight, quite a lot of weight. So that is unexplained or unintentional weight loss. What about persistent pain? Most of the times, during early stage of cancer, you do not have any pain. So people would come and say, well, doctor, I had the lump in the breast, but it wasn't hurting me. The absence of pain doesn't mean that it's not something to be of concern about. But if you have an abnormal lump or something that develops recently and persists, you need to get it checked out. What about unusual bleeding? If you have bleeding from the vagina in a woman who's past menopause, that is not normal. You want to think about cancer of the uterus. If you have bleeding from the rectum, you want to think about cancer of the colon. What about this coughing? You have a persistent cough. You want to think of probably lung cancer or hoarseness, maybe a cancer in the throat, what we call the larynx. What about if you have things like a change in your bowel? You used to go every day to defecate. Now you're going 3 times or 1 time per week. That's a change in bowel habit. You need to get that checked out. What about blood in the urine? If you see blood in the urine, no point. Blood in the urine is normal. Do not let that slide. What about things like you have a sore on your skin that doesn't heal, or a new mole? We've got skin cancer. Okay, and it's not because most of our community is of African descent. We can have skin cancer as well. What about things that you're tired all the time, that unexplained tiredness or fatigue? That could be because your blood count has dropped down because you're losing blood somewhere. Oftentimes, we've had patients present to the hospital with anemia. Some persons present with anemia, and with that anemia, we found out that they had a cancer in the colon. They had some kind of cancer somewhere. And if you have all these unexplained fevers or night sweats, that could be some form of blood cancer. So you want to keep those things in mind.
1: Doc, suppose someone discovers a lump in the breast, abdomen, neck, some part of the body. What should they do?
3: First of all, we don't want you to panic, but don't ignore it. I'll tell you about a young female I met 2 weeks ago who presented with a very advanced cancer of the breasts. Immediately you saw the breast, you knew that it was not good. It was a cancer. And I asked, what happened? And she said she thought it was a cyst. And she was self-treating for more than a year. Wow. And hiding this. I said, did you ever go to the health center? No, she saw no one. She sought no advice from a nurse. She just self-treated it. So it means that she ignored all the signs. So if you have a lump, you need to seek a healthcare provider. Depending on the lump, you want to keep that in mind, okay? Because you have to do a physical examination. They may have to do an X-ray. They may have to do an ultrasound to get more information. They may even need a CT scan or MRI. And we do mammograms and endoscopies because we have to identify what is the cause of this lump and where is this lump coming from. And most of the times we need to do what we call a biopsy. We need sample or tissue from that lump to confirm because it's important. Any image can suggest that there's a cancer, but you need confirmation, all right?
1: The moment that patients fear most is when they hear you have cancer. What should they do at that point?
3: Well, you want to ask certain things because it is extremely scary to hear that, okay? But just hearing the diagnosis doesn't tell you the entire story. What type of cancer? You need to know what type of cancer you have.
1: And
3: where is it located?
1: Okay, sorry, continue that.
3: What is the stage of this cancer? Has it spread to other parts of the body? Is it just localized in the area where it began? And what are my treatment options? What is the goal of the treatment? Because what is the hope of the treatment? Why, when we ask this question, because in a person who has advanced stage cancer, it is just might be to prolong the life. It's not looking for a cure. If it's an early stage cancer, you were hoping for resolution or cure for this patient. So what is my prognosis? And so you want to be able to ask some of these questions, all right? And don't feel like you have to make a decision immediately. You need to analyze, think it through, organize yourself, get all your reports and stuff together, and sit and get someone to work with you before you make any decisions.
1: You mentioned the word stage. When patients hear this stage all the time, what does that really mean?
3: That's the first thing a patient wants to know. Well, doc, I have a cancer. What stage is it in? So we have two ways of staging cancer, Troy. It could be clinical, just from the symptoms, from the size of the lump, and then we have the Yes, and we have another way, pathological, where you use tissue after the surgery most of the time to know exactly how far the disease has spread. So most of the times, when you talk about the stage of a cancer, we're talking about the size of the tumor, okay? If there's lymph nodes, you know those glands that we have in the neck, under the armpit, by the groin there, you want to know if those are involved. That's a part of it. You want to know if the cancer has spread to other nearby organs or to distant organs. So that is important for this, the staging. We know that early stage cancer is more localized and advanced stage cancer has spread further. All right, but staging system can differ based on the type of cancer. They're usually a stage from like 0 to 4. And the earlier, the closer to 0 and 1, we know that it's an early stage. 3 and 4, we know that the stage is advanced.
1: Doc, let's address a very common question. Should I get a second opinion about my cancer?
3: Absolutely. When appropriate, getting a second opinion is not an insult to your doctor. And we have to recognize that. And sometimes as doctors, we do feel a little bit offended. But it is important for the person to make a medical decision. But we have to be careful as individuals and to the listening audience. Having a third, a fourth opinion, you are just trying to hear what you want to hear.
1: Okay.
3: Sometimes it is quite obvious. Sometimes a diagnosis may be a little bit more difficult and you may seek another opinion. But it's sometimes, if the diagnosis is straightforward, you can look at a breast cancer lesion most times and immediately make a diagnosis. There are certain cancers that may be a little bit more complex. And if a major surgery is recommended, you may want a second opinion. If certain different things you want to get an opinion, what are my other modes of treatment, okay? So a person can seek an opinion or second opinion. But please don't lose time by seeking that third, that fourth, that fifth, as we said, until we get the answer that we want to get.
1: Once cancer is diagnosed, how is it treated?
3: Usually, when it's diagnosed, how are we going to treat it? It is treated based on the type of cancer. All right? We know that. Then there are some important things you want to think about. One of the important things is to have surgery. You need to remove that tumor when appropriate, okay? Because that is the central area where the problem started. We've got other things like chemotherapy. You know, that is solutions that we use to kill the cancer cells. We have things like radiation that targets and kill, where we use beams, radiation beams to kill the cancer cells. You've got things like biological therapy. You've got hormonal therapy, like in prostate and breast cancer, because a lot of them feed off of hormones. So certain treatment to block these hormones, we would use those. You've got things, neurotherapy, like targeted therapy, where you target specifically that type of cell and the type of tumor that it is. And you have therapy that targets your immune system, okay?
1: Can we prevent cancer, Doc?
3: We cannot prevent every cancer, but we can reduce our risk significantly. Remember, we spoke about the risk factors, and if you have a genetic risk factor preposition, you are at increased risk. But we said that is in a smaller percentage of the population, max 5 to 10%. But if we can change some of our behavioral habits, the habit of smoking, the habit of drinking and consuming lots of alcohol, and any alcohol, I'll go as far as to say, I would not recommend any consumption of alcohol. Mm-hmm. And please quote me on that, because I know persons would push back. No level of alcohol. Studies are proving more and more that it is involved. As the science evolves, we're recognizing that. Then we're talking about losing weight, getting active, eating a healthy and balanced diet. You can decrease some of your risk like that, okay?
1: How important is cancer screening?
3: That's extremely important because we spoke about some of the more common cancers. Breast cancer, we have the mammogram for that. So we encourage our women, once you hit the age of 40, to get your screening breast mammography. We've got things like pap smear for cervical cancer. We encourage our women to get their screening cancers. The American Gynecological Society speak about having your pap smear done at least once every 3 years. So if you have your screening done, you should not develop cancer, because any abnormal or early findings, they can be quickly addressed. And if you're diagnosed with a cancer, you'll be diagnosed with an early stage cancer where it can be addressed and lead to a cure ultimately. If you've got, we've got a colonoscopies that helps to diagnose colorectal cancer. We recommend that from the age of 45. So there are certain screening studies, but a lot of cancers don't have any specific screening studies. We then do the workup based on when the person presents with symptoms.
1: If you could give some patients some questions to take into their appointment now, what would they be?
3: I like to encourage our patients to be prepared when they go for their visits. That's very important. What exactly, what's the type of cancer do I have? We know that. What is the stage? You want to ask your doctor for staging. In that instant, he or she may have to do further studies to give you a better idea of the staging, like doing CT scans, doing MRIs to know the stage. What are my treatment options? Of course, they will have those details. And that's where our oncologist would come in. That's the doctor who specializes in treating cancers. What are the benefits, risk, and side effects of each treatment option? And should I get a second opinion or have my pathology reviewed? Because persons will say, Doc, I saw a gentleman just last week who presented. He was diagnosed with cancer of the prostate, and he wanted my opinion on that, and he was concerned about the staging. I said, what we can do is get an MRI of the pelvis to help to see how far the cancer has spread outside of the prostate glands itself, and that would help me to better advise you on what course of treatment you can take. So those are the things you want to do. What happens if I do nothing right now? Of course, when a patient asks that, I like to tell them the truth. If you do nothing, we know that this disease is going to continue to spread.
1: Interesting. Dr. Osborne, if you could leave our listeners with three things about cancer, what would they be?
3: Number one, don't ignore the warning signs. Like our patient that we mentioned, had the lump in the breast, sides start to ulcerate, break through the skin, and kept ignoring it, hoping that if you don't think about it, it will go away. So don't ignore the warning sign. The weight loss that you can't explain, the abnormal bleeding that shouldn't be happening, the lump that is there. And number two, a cancer diagnosis doesn't necessarily mean a death sentence. Persons say, boy, I have cancer, that's the end of me. We're having persons every day because of the advancement in treatment and being able to hone in directly on the type of cancer. We have persons who are surviving more and more because of these treatments. So it's not a death sentence. And to be an informed patient, if you're given a diagnosis of X cancer, do your research, read around it. There are lots of videos, informative lectures that you can look on. Make sure you're that informed patient. How are you going to go about your treatment?
1: Doc, we've been listening to Weekly Dose with Dr. Osborne. Today we've learned that cancer is not one disease, that early detection matters, and that patients have the right to understand their diagnosis and treatment options. So, Doc, we thank you very much for being with us this time around. Well, we didn't forgive me, Doc, time flew so fast. We didn't say open the lines, but I don't know if we have any calls at the moment. And the lines are open, Doc. I hope that you'll be able to spend a minute or two in case anybody with calls. 466-0989, that's the number to call, please. The doc is here. She's eager to share information with us because, yes, so we invite you to call in and question the doc. Draw that information from your doc before you leave. And the doc is a very, very busy person. She'll be out of here in a few. So please don't let her go without asking a question, because cancer, it is very serious, very deadly. As a matter of fact, like I said earlier, on Sunday, I gave a lady a drop. She was walking. Caller, you're live on Weekly Dose. Go ahead, sir. Go ahead. Forgive me.
2: Greetings. Extending greetings to the doc. Okay. Thanks for the information shared, as usual. Main cause, you spoke about genetic, you know, family thing, and but is it not true that the main causes can be the way people eat and drink, you know, the wholesome health, you know, lack of exercise, eating, drinking certain things, those things are not part of the main causes of that disease coming into people's body.
3: Yes, it is.
2: We'll hang up and listen.
3: Thank you, caller. We mentioned the risk factors, of course. We said 5 to 10% of all cancers have a genetic root, but most cancers are what we call sporadic. You can be the first person in your family to develop a cancer. All right, you can be the only person. Persons would come and see, and you tell them that there is a signs of cancer, or you confirm that they have a cancer. But nobody in my family have ever had cancer. You can be that first person. We spoke about the risk factors of a poor diet that is not rich in vegetables and fruits, a diet that is high in processed meats, all these fatty foods that the industry promotes, and these fast foods. Those are foods that are high in saturated fats and high in trans fats. We spoke about that some time ago. You will talk about lack of exercise, that obesity, because that obesity increases inflammation in the body, puts you more at risk. We talk about smoking. We spoke about drinking. So those are risk factors that we know that directly can lead to a predisposed one to developing cancer.
1: And we've established that age is not really a factor. Persons of any age.
3: Age is a factor, because as you live longer, but we can't control that, so we don't spend too much time talking about that. The only way to change age is to go out. We don't want our people to do that. But yes, if you live long enough, it's like a car. You live long enough, something's going to go wrong, and something can go wrong. And every time your cells are multiplying and dividing, there can be that switch that can cause that mutation or that change in that cell, and that cell start to divide rapidly and create that problem. So if you live long enough, you're having, remember, we've got billions of cells, and these cells are dividing, growing, doing their function, and then dying. And at some point, we can have that mutation or that switch that turns, okay?
1: Well, Doc, we don't have any calls at the moment. We thank you very much for enlightening us on that dreaded word, cancer. Mm-hmm. Mm-hmm. And I was saying, just Sunday, I was coming into Barstay, gave a lady a drop. She was coming from the hospital visiting her brother, was either 30-something or 40-something, and was diagnosed with cancer. And she was uneasy. I don't know at what stage, but... And we never know.
3: Studies are showing that persons are being diagnosed with cancer earlier and earlier as well, to colorectal cancer. Originally, the screening age for colonoscopy was said to be 50, try, but now, because we're seeing it in persons in their early 40s, in their late 30s, Boseman, who played Black Panther, he died from colorectal cancer. Mm. He was, I think, 43.
1: Wow.
3: By the time he and he was diagnosed maybe 5-6 years prior. So we are seeing persons dying of colorectal cancer at a very earlier age, different cancers. So yes, because there are changes, environmental changes, all the changes in dietary. We are not eating as close to the earth as before. We're eating a lot more processed food because we are so on the go, so we have to grab and eat. And a lot of these things having all these unknown chemicals, etc., that we're still yet to find out exactly what harm they're causing to our bodies. So it's important that we eat healthier, we exercise where we can.
1: I'm certain Dr. Rastas would like to hear you say, eat closer to the earth.
3: Yes.
1: I thank you very much, Doc, for taking time out of your busy schedule to be with us this morning. And thank you, the listeners, for being with us. And until next time, take care of yourself, know your body. And, Doc, don't ignore the signs.
3: Yes.
1: When you see something, check it out right away.
3: Okay.
1: No matter how simple you think it is, don't be your own doctor. Visit Dr. Osborne. Thanks a lot.
3: Have a great day, everyone, and be kind to each other.
1: Yes, and let's take a break, and we will be right back with more Island Tea.
3: Okay, bye-bye.
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Welcome back to Island Tea here on WinFM 98.9. We've just had Dr. Osborne here on Weekly Dose, and boy, she's got me with goosebumps. What she mentioned, so real. And we keep hearing that every single day, somebody with cancer. Most funerals for the last few, I don't know, cancer. And boy, it is just dread. And I don't recall as a small boy growing up, we were hearing too much about

0: we lost that caller. Please call back again, caller. We do appreciate you listening and calling to share your view. And, you know, we eat and summertime. We go, all right, now school is opening. Caller, good morning. Welcome to Island Tea. You're live. Sorry we lost that caller. But this is the last week of the summer holidays. School opens on Monday. Good morning, caller. Welcome to Island Tea. You're live.
1: Good morning to you, Biff, and to all your listeners.
0: Good morning,
1: and
0: sir.
1: And to Jermaine as well. And greetings once more in Jesus Christ's name, the only Savior of sinners from their sins and from hell, by the gospel only, through faith only, according to the Bible only, in Jesus only. Now, that is the gospel of the Bible, in a nutshell. Sorry about that. First of all, a number of experts and that sort of stuff, I think studies as well, have shown that the COVID vaccine has also been producing cancers, especially something called turbo cancers. Just the other day, I was listening to the Jimmy Dore show, and he had on one of the best oncologists in the world, and he's saying that he believes that he's seen that connection between the COVID vaccine and people, a lot of people getting cancer today.
0: He believes he's
1: obviously
0: seen.
1: Not getting 100% that everybody who get cancer is because of the COVID, but he believes, based upon what he's seen in his practice and that sort of stuff, that a lot of it is based upon the COVID vaccine. Now, where the Prime Minister is concerned, I pray the best for him. I am praying the best for him. I hope he have a speedy recovery. And above all else, I hope that this incident will draw him into the salvation of God by faith in Jesus Christ. And because it is better, as the Bible says, to enter into the kingdom with one eye and one hand than to enter into hell with both eyes and both hands in the best of health. So above all else, his spiritual healing is even more important than his physical healing. And above all else, I pray that through this all, Jesus Christ would physically heal him and that they would operate according to the Bible. Now, we will not have the best health care in doing things contrary to the Bible, which is having government running hospitals, healthcare, that sort of stuff. The Bible, based upon the Bible's given responsibilities to government, healthcare is something that belongs to the private sector, not the government sector. And you see, Satan does fool us that to say that and have us deceived to believe that if we do things the Bible way, things are going to go bad and wrong. But Satan always lies. Only when we do things according to the Bible will things go the best way. You know, for example, you have private sector running hospitals and so, they will perform much better than government hospital, because anywhere in the world you go, when you compare the private hospitals to the government hospitals, at least the vast majority of the time, the private hospitals outshine the government hospitals. And also, you know, but Satan will tell us, but if you privatize things, the poor man ain't going to be able to afford it. Well, the Bible, and that is the reason why the Bible tell you also, that show you also that taxes should be voluntary so that everything will become affordable. But Satan come and fool us again and say, but if taxes is voluntary, nobody gonna pay the taxes. Whereas God say, if you obey my word, you would enjoy his blessing and he would make sure things go correctly. But Satan always step in and deceive us into doing things contrary to the Bible, and we get the far inferior things, products and services, than what we would get if we do things according to the Bible. Okay, thank you very much. God bless you all.
0: Thank you very much, Greg, for listening and calling in. We appreciate that. And Greg is one of the persons who we know he's going to always say what's on his mind, irrespective of who agrees, who doesn't agree. And I remind us that minority doesn't mean wrong. Minority, you're in the minority, doesn't mean that you're wrong or the majority is the best. And that I just thought I'd throw that in, German. And thank you for being with us, German. We appreciate that. You're taking your time out to be with us.
2: No problem, Biff.
0: And before the doc, you were making a point. But before we got to the point, doc, permit me to read this release that comes from the People's Action Movement. It is captioned, PAM extends best wishes for a full recovery to the doctor, the Prime Minister, Dr. Terence Drew. The People's Action Movement extends its heartfelt wishes for a full and speedy recovery to Prime Minister Dr. Terence Drew following his recent hospitalization. Our thoughts are also with his cabinet colleagues, who we know will be concerned for their colleague and friend during this time, as well as with his family and loved ones. We pray that his medical team will be guided with wisdom and that he will receive the specialized care and attention necessary for his full recovery. PAM wishes Prime Minister Dr. Terence Drew God's healing strength and a safe return home, putting people first. And that is a release from the People's Action Movement. And as I said earlier, when it comes to health, there shouldn't be no politics involved. And this is a case as we take this caller, German. Good morning, caller. Welcome to Island to Your Live.
3: Yeah, good morning, Cliff, and to the other guy, Jermaine.
0: Good morning, sir. How are you?
3: Yeah, pretty good. Let me just go straight into it. Speedy recovery to the PM and best wishes to him, you know what I'm saying? We hope that he'd make it back on his feet 100%. We don't want to get too political here, but I want to just say three things briefly. One, they didn't say where he was flown to.
0: Correct. But I haven't seen it.
3: Two,
0: I haven't seen anything to say where he was flown to.
3: Yeah. Okay, number two is we didn't hear that, get the diagnosis. I don't know if it's prematurely to get that, if it's too soon. But at least our local hospital, I don't know if this is too much to ask at this time. But at least we should have gotten a diagnosis from our local hospital, because that's where the confidence, people are going to talk to that confidence. And number three, when Jeffrey was speaking, you know, he spoke very well. And but the only thing I would say about that, he should have definitively, I don't know if he did, but I didn't get that takeaway. He should have definitively state that if he is the acting prime minister, because he did mention the prime minister is going to take a break. So that means somebody has to be, we know the deputy is next in line. But if I was him, I definitively would have said that. And I'll leave that there.
2: He did indicate that he is the acting prime minister.
0: Come again, German.
2: Yeah, he did indicate last evening that he is the acting prime minister.
3: So that came out on the is that at the 7 p.m. press brief or the release day?
2: I can't categorically state which one at this point in time, but he did indicate that.
0: Probably that was a false one prior to his national address.
3: The one that was supposed to be at 7 p.m., I listened to it and I didn't definitively take that away. He indicated, yes, he's deputy in line. But I didn't take that away that he definitively stated that I am acting prime minister at this time.
0: What my colleague is saying,
3: I'll leave it there, though, Biff. Okay. I'll leave it there, though, man. I'll keep listening. I'll leave it there because I don't want to get too, you know, controversial or too political at this time. I have a lot to say, but I don't think it's the opportune time.
0: Okay, thank you for being so considerate.
3: So I'll leave it right there.
0: Thank you for being so considerate, Bull. We really appreciate that. And, German, let us take a break. And we will be right back for more Island Tea.
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2: 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I am Troy Biff Mills. If you're just joining us, we don't have Cortensia here this morning. She will, however, be with us tomorrow morning. So just bear with me for another few minutes. Wow, it's heading towards 9:30. Time really, really flies. And we have German on the line. German, you're there? Yes, he is there. German, a lot of things been happening in St. Kitts, and if it's between yesterday, well, on the weekend, I should say, and yesterday. And permit me to read this statement, please. This is the first statement, I think, that was released by the Cabinet Secretariat. I'm not too certain when it was released. It isn't date-stamped, it isn't time-stamped, but it reads, statement on the health of Prime Minister, the Honorable Dr. Terence M. Drew, and I think this may have been the initial release. The Cabinet Secretariat wishes to provide the public with an official statement regarding the health of Prime Minister, the Honorable Dr. Terence Drew. On the evening of Sunday, August 30th, 2026, Prime Minister Drew presented to the JNF Hospital, Joseph N. France General Hospital, following symptoms of mild discomfort, nausea, and headache. Nausea, that is feeling like you want to vomit. He was immediately admitted for observation and thorough clinical evaluation. The medical team and specialists at JNF General Hospital have attended to the Prime Minister continuously over the last 18 hours. And remember, this release came sometime yesterday. So it continues, following comprehensive analysis and diagnostic reviews, his treating physicians are satisfied with his overall condition, confirming that he remains awake, alert, and in stable condition. Well, I am interpreting this to mean nothing serious. Out of an abundance of caution and based on the medical team's observations since his admission, the full medical team has advised that Prime Minister Drew be transported abroad for specialized observation and precautionary monitoring. Arrangements are currently underway to facilitate this transport. Let me read that part again. Out of an abundance of caution and based on the medical team's observations since his admission, the full medical team has advised that Prime Minister Drew be transported abroad for specialized observation and precautionary monitoring. Specialized observation and precautionary monitoring. I'm not so sure what that means in English, but hey, I am not a doctor. The Cabinet and the Government of St. Kitts and Nevis request that the nation keep Prime Minister Drew in their prayers for swift and full recovery. The public is reassured that the business of government continues seamlessly and without interruption. A further update on the Prime Minister's status will be issued to the nation at 7 p.m. today. And again, this was yesterday, and the 7 p.m. was when the Deputy Prime Minister made an address to the nation. So that's two notices from the Cabinet Secretary, Germain, and none of them stating that or reminding us that Dr. Geoffrey Hanley, the Prime Minister, is the acting Prime Minister. Should we read anything into this? Should we not read anything into this? Your thoughts? And German, I think we may have lost the connection. So he let me know when he's back on. But I think those were two beautiful moments to remind us that Dr. Geoffrey Hanley, he is acting Prime Minister. What I think really needs to happen, there needs to be a standard, a policy. Every time it has happened in the past, sometimes I don't know what it depends on. And I'll pause for this caller. Good morning, caller. Welcome to Island Tea, you're live.
3: Good morning, Brother Biff.
2: Good morning, Mr. Welcome. How are you, sir?
3: And good morning to all the listeners. It is not time to play politics with the Prime Minister's ailment, whatever it may deem to be. But I think we should have reflection. You see, when a man is running for leadership of a flock, a group, a congregation, because of their promises, and they fail to deliver, the people angry, and without any kind of apologies for the promises that were and are not fulfilled, he should be transparent. He or she should be transparent. And keeping that stone cold mentality, it will be an impact on his physical health condition. I must say, I hope the Prime Minister have a speedy recovery and he come back to the health even stronger than what he is. But with a mindful that it is a chance for him to be in relaxation, to reminisce on his promises, because right now, promises are comfort for fools when you do not deliver. I must also say, one of the promises that really made me angry was that smart hospital. And if that smart hospital had came to fruition, he could have been the smart hospital and demonstrating it's really a smart hospital and it's good.
2: Good point, okay? Carla. Good, very good point.
3: He had to rush out because what? The smart hospital is said to be on its way and no one where he is. And I am damn pissed because we don't know where he is, regardless of checks and balance. The people need to know this. He is the leader. What happened to our leader? Our leader is missing. He is at somewhere. We don't know.
2: Somewhere over the rainbow, Carla.
3: He's not the regular icon. He's not the regular person. He's someone that is on the scope. So my point is, where that smart hospital is, bring it to fruition. And this would not have to happen because he is somewhere, and we don't know where he is. I don't know if the smart hospital is somewhere where no one know, and only him know, and he is there. But we need to know.
2: I agree with you, Carla.
3: Okay? So, last but not least, and I will say it profoundly from my heart, I need him to get back on his feet and get stronger health so he can do the remaining time that he has good and do diligence and be generous and be empathetic to the people. Give back what the people had and make it better moving forward, because death respect no man. Sickness respect no man.
2: Correct.
3: Okay? When the knock come, you can't say no. Not even the money you save can help you.
2: Most okay? Correct, Carla.
3: So, last but not least, speedy recovery, Prime Minister. You know me, I know you. We never conversate, but I was one of the rooter for you, and I would have been radical if you had delivered, but I turned from you because your promises make me a fool. Thank you.
2: Okay, Carla, thank you very much. Very interesting. And before I go to that caller's comments, good morning. The caller is correct. I did not hear Jeffrey say that he is now the acting PM. I think he has just assumed that we know you can listen it. That's a WhatsApp I received. And for persons who wanting to send WhatsApp, you can do so, 668-2055, 668-2055. And this is a good time to take a break. Stick and stay, don't go away. We will be right back.
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0: Welcome back to Island Tea here on Win FM 98.9. And boy, we're heading down to the last leg. Boy, 2 hours to go by so fast, boy. Poof. I just remember coming in and healing up Quint, my man, and settling in. And next thing, it's minutes to 10. So it just means we have to do a lot in a little. And Jermaine has slipped away. He has to attend, he's at the G20 summit, actually, somewhere in the States. So he won't be back with us. Good morning, caller. Welcome to Island Tea. You're live.
1: Okay. Greetings, Wardley. Okay. Please permit us to extend the blessed Earth Day to Nana, Her Serene Highness, Angela Billinghurst. Yeah. More life. Have a blessed day. And we wish you life right in your, you know. No. Okay, you know, the Honorable PM, present state. You know, the other day, some the going wrong concerning the health, the state of health of our former Honorable Prime Minister, Mr. Harris. And we hear certain things and we see certain reaction. And unfortunately, the same thing will go on. We, the Prince, we, the Honorable, the present Prime Minister, ailment. Why are we allowing this polarization, this Westminster-style politics polarization, killing us without shedding our blood? Why we continue to do that? Especially knowing our story as a people. We didn't jump out of the sky, you know. Are we still online?
0: Yes, I'm listening to you.
1: We didn't jump out of the sky. We have a story as a people. And you see the tug of war thing, it now help us. It detrimental to us. You know? We need unison as a people. And we cannot continue to allow this Westminster style polarization. Murder us off, because that is what we are doing. We see it just going around in circles. We choose to call it polite violence, according to our beloved elder, Ras Martin Aplano. This is his birth month. This polite violence that we are practicing in this Westminster style thing, we have to dash it away. Make it take for itself. It's not good for us. The other people of people, even the people them who chuck that system on us, is not. You know, see how them are united and on one thing, eh? Winning in the economic warfare, germs warfare, all the warfare them winning because they uniting and doing what they are doing. This they making sure. Hey, we're done with these things, man. Why we continue this?
0: So
1: especially
0: seconds,
1: during the time of someone's health. Eh? Sure.
0: Thank you very much, Carla, for sharing your view. We really appreciate that. And, Carla was getting emotional, as you could see. An ardent listener to Win FM 98.9's Island Tea and calls in. I saw a message on YouTube. Was it? No, it was Facebook. Okay, caller, I'll get to that after this, caller.
2: Hey, Charlie, good morning. What's up?
0: I am blessed, highly favored, giving thanks. What about you?
2: Yeah, I'm well. It's a little wet over here.
0: Oh.
2: Rain for, I think, the rest of the week. So, like anybody, everybody, I too want to wish the Prime Minister well. But I heard something on another show last night where somebody went so low by saying, getting Destiny caught up in the middle of the Prime Minister's illness, accusing, this is what I heard on the radio, accusing the premier of working obia because he failed to sign the Destiny project. I mean,
0: Sorry to laugh.
2: I really don't know where this gets tied into the Prime Minister's illness. That's just to show you the level where people don't go.
0: Some of us get really low. But
2: really, I mean, I don't know what you think about that.
0: So, but some people, I'm laughing. It's just, health is a serious matter.
2: No, yeah, it's true. And the host read it. Maybe he started reading it, but to me, once you... I realized I was going down the road, I would have just cut.
0: Discontinue. I understand.
2: Prime Minister, he failed to sign the Destiny project.
0: So he woke up behind him.
2: And please, like Carlton said, Richard, this is what I heard on the radio.
0: I understand. Yeah,
2: it's not Gwen saying it.
0: You're just repeating what you heard. I understand that. But
2: we're not a really compassionate people, you know.
0: No.
2: You know, we're not a really compassionate people. But with sickness, you got to be. Anyway, I'm going to continue listening. Good morning, Cleo. I hear you talking. Oh, my, Cleo is something else. Anyway, I heard you. Let me get off so somebody can get
0: Thanks a lot, Gwyneth, and thank you for listening. A few things. The person wrote, and as host of the program, I think you should use proper protocol procedures, correct? Who is Jeffrey? Put some respect on the gentleman name as host as the program is heard worldwide. Correct again. However, I was reading from a direct WhatsApp. That is the WhatsApp I got, so I was simply reading what was there. It wasn't me saying it, so I thought it necessary to read what was there as opposed to my amending it. So I just wanted to share that out. Good morning, caller. Welcome to Island TO Live.
3: Hi, good morning, Toy.
0: Good morning, sir. How are you today?
3: I'm giving thanks for life. Yourself?
0: I am blessed, highly favored, and giving thanks as well.
3: Yes, we're thankful for what comes our way. We had some showers.
0: Wonderful showers.
3: Yesterday. Mm-hmm. Well needed showers. You can see just a scratch of the surface because, you know, but we're thankful. So we feel like we're crossing over and from one season to the next. And so, you know. Yes, and as things unfold, as I said, the silly season, as then things unfold, firstly, it would be remiss of me not to wish our dear beloved Prime Minister well in his challenges and health challenges and wish him a speedy recovery. And because there's too much at stake at this moment in time. Secondly, there is... on the political front, there is the resignation, or shall we say,
0: resignation.
3: Natasha Gray Books withdrawal from the candidate of Constituency 1.
0: You're correct. She resigned as the PAMS representative, PAMS candidate.
3: Yes. And then sometime today, there's a caucus. We will hear more about the leadership status of the PAM party going forward sometime at the end of the day, hopefully.
0: They did say when they were here at WinFM 98.9, that was week before last week, I think week before last, that they will announce on September 1st the leader of the People's Action Movement. So we expect that sometime today.
3: As we speak, they're in the process of coming to that decision as to the announcement to the nation.
0: Maybe it has been done already. I don't know. Maybe it's just that they will announce it today. I don't know. Maybe it was done yesterday, the day before, but they decided to announce it today. Or maybe, as you're correct, maybe they are in a meeting right now to finalize all of that.
3: We are living in some interesting time. Have you followed the CPL close enough as a sport enthusiast, as someone who is au fait with the sport and sport in general, with the game and sport in general?
0: I have been following, yes.
3: I have listened to a sit-down yesterday with Mr. Peter Adrian, and I think it's your brother. Noah is your brother, Mr.
0: Yes, sir, he is. Yes, he is.
3: Right? Giving the analysis, and that was very interesting.
0: Okay.
3: That was very interesting, you know? And, yeah. the things that we cherish in the Caribbean, we need to hold them dear to our heart. First of all, our human resource.
0: Correct. Most correct.
3: And the things that we cherish and the things that we call our own, the things that has been developed amongst us. And the sporting genre in that sporting area is one. And you have seen where we have revolutionized the cricket, so to speak, as opposed to what cricket used to be back in its inception, a game that was somewhat somber-like and someone would say boring, the way it was being played at Lords and Edgbaston in England.
0: Gentleman's
3: you
0: game.
3: Know, a little chick clap of the hands here when a four is being hit, when if the ball crossed the line, and so forth. But we have bring the fun and the frolic and the aesthetic to the game. And I must say that in terms of franchises has come on board, and that is how some teams might be favored more than others in terms of the monies to even source the requisite players at the game, be it those who can bat or those who can bowl, or those who the all-rounders, as we call them, and that has a part to play with it. I must say, though, that what would encourage us petitions and divisions, because we're such a small community, to go out and support the game would be more of a consistency with our players, and our players from St. Kitts and Nevis being on the Patriot side. That needs to be looked at in terms of how we groomed our players. What are the requisite facilities to bring about other players? What is the grooming? What is the vetting process? To see, to have the eyes, you yourself, Troy, to have the eyes to look into the community and saying, yes, there's a potential in this guy. There's a potential in that little girl. There's a potential in that one and that one. And to bring them up towards being there as a selective, in the selective process, to select them, to come into the fold of the grooming aspect of it. All of these things are lacking. It is shameful to see petition and division youth are not a part of it coming through the grooming system. And so when you have a team like the Patriots, petitions and divisions are missing in action. That is shameful. Because whereas Antigua might have three players and Barbados might have five or six, it ought to be more on each side. I'm not saying that St. Kitts and Nevis should have those more than any other, but that should be the status quo, so to speak, of selecting players from the individual regions. How many teams are there in the CPL?
0: Seven.
3: Troy?
0: Seven.
3: Seven?
0: Yes, sir.
3: Yes. And it is difficult to maintain and to have a franchise that will want to invest their monies into, because we have seen where some, maybe Jamaica was out of it for a couple of years.
0: 2 years.
3: Or one or other two teams might not reach there to be a part of the seven, the fall of seven. Because no one would want to invest this enormous amount of money for no profit margin. People go into these things for profit. And the youth, they've got to come to benefit from by going up the ladder to be selected on the regional level and on the international level.
0: 30 seconds, please, Carla.
3: Yes, I wanted to get that out.
0: Okay.
3: But, you know, the political season is on us, the silly season, as we say, and I have a lot to say.
0: Okay.
3: Thanks for listening, Charlie.
0: Win FM 98.9 is the place to say it, especially on Voices. Thank you very much, Carla. Do have a pleasant day as we go to a break. Boy, we have about 15 minutes and we got so much to say. Let's go to a break.

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1: Welcome back, welcome back, welcome back. Reading one of the comments, Dr. Drew is not a foe. He is our prime minister, and that should mean something to all of us in the Federation. Good morning, caller. Welcome. You're live on Island T.
2: Yes, thank you so much for taking my call. My name is Webster. I've been listening to your program this morning quite attentively, and I came to realize just how convenient so many of our people are, and it's sad because, as to your first caller this morning, I agree with her in the sense that if it is good for the Prime Minister and his team to be flown out of Thinkets for observation, that same courtesy ought to be extended to every citizen, as long as you're paying tax. But we have a serious issue home. And the problem comes where, when our party is in government, we do not agitate for the same things that we are agitating for when our party is in opposition.
1: That is most correct.
2: That is hypocritical.
1: I agree.
2: And I am of the view that if Thinkets and Nevis are to mature and advance, we have to be able to call the card when the card is played.
1: A spade a spade.
2: Not when it is convenient. And too many of us are playing that convenient role.
1: I agree.
2: Now, I want to ask you an honest question, Brother Mill. How long does it take to build a state-of-the-art hospital, a real modern hospital? 1 year, 2 years, 3 years, 4 years, 5 years?
1: I'm thinking perhaps a year and a half, 18 months. Maybe
2: a year and a half, 18 months?
1: Maybe somewhere in that region.
2: All right. So which means then that if this government is saying that Thinkets is indeed of a smart hospital, of a modern hospital, it meant that the previous administration before this one would have known that. So the question is, what did they do? And it was not just one party in government then. You had three parties that formed one government. So what that tells me is that we had three times the failure of one, which is damning, either way you want to put it. So whether we want to say the present administration, this should be a wake-up call. I agree. As long as it is good for one, it should be good for all.
1: Correct.
2: But let us not be convenient and hypocritical. That's number one. The second issue I want to touch on. You touched on it earlier. I don't know if you get a chance to speak on it. But the immediate past leader of PAM, as we know, she stepped down, and I got a brief yesterday that she's now opting out of the race. Is that correct?
1: Yes, she has tendered her resignation as the candidate for PAM in constituency number one.
2: Okay. Now, again, I am no stranger to my people in Thinkets and Nevis. But I believe you too, you could recall, I cried out. And I cried out because of what I saw happening in the establishment of PAM. And when Clive Webster cried out, PAM in general condemned him. Now we are hearing the past immediate leader of PAM saying she was straight jacketed. By whom? The same establishment. So who are we voting for in PAM? The elected people who put themselves up are those with the millions behind the screen who pull the string. This is a serious question and a serious reality that everybody in St. Kitts and Nevis must take to heart. This is not something lightly. A matter of fact, I want to challenge Mrs. Shani Natasha Gray Brooks. What she did yesterday was deceptive in my humble opinion. She merely put the bandage on the cancer. She did not expose the cancer as she ought to have, which in my humble opinion is deceptive and misleading. You have so much gripe because you believe you were dealt with unjustly and unfairly by the people who hold the cards in palm. Where is the transparency? Where is the honesty? Natasha Brooks, tell us exactly how they straitjacketed you. Tell us how they undermine you. This is the same question I asked down in Stoneford Community Center. Tell us how Timothy Harris tie your hand them. Sean Richards tell me basically shut up and put down the mic. But a few short months later, Sean Richards came to St. Mary's Park and he told the people exactly how Timothy Harris tied not only Lindsey Graham's hand, but the whole of PAM. But they tell me shut up and put down the mic.
1: But Carla,
2: so PAM has some serious issues.
1: Carla, may I ask a question, please? Because you only have a few seconds left. We're trying to squeeze in as well. We won't get many calls. But you mentioned the Smart Hospital. What about the previous administration? If we go back, PAM NRP were in power from 1980 until 1995. The Labour government was in power from 1995 until 2015. Unity in power from 2015 until 2022. So you're saying that the Unity government ought to have had the vision of that smart hospital. What about the previous administration, Labour?
2: No.
1: They had 20 years in power. Shouldn't they have had that vision? Couldn't they have had that vision? But anyway, beyond that, you made another point.
2: I would like to quickly answer your question. Because
1: 10 seconds to do so.
2: Yes, sir. Yes, sir. According to your estimate, you say 18 months, correct?
1: Sorry, I in just my ignorance, yes.
2: Right, that's fine with me. So, how many 18 months in 7 years? How many 18 months in 20 years?
1: How many in 20?
2: How many 18 months in 15 years? The point I am making is, we as a people, we have to stand up and demand our pound of flesh from these elected members of parliament.
1: Most correct.
2: And should we not, then we are to be punished.
1: Okay, let me slip
2: and
1: in
2: we
1: here,
2: should
1: please,
2: not
1: Carla.
2: Be giving those same people the dung basket, as we said, to carry water from the well, because we are the ones who are responsible for their inaction and their lack of progress.
1: Let me slip in here, please, Carla. Okay.
2: Yes.
1: I agree with you. How many 18 months in 7 years? How many 18 months in 20 years? Which is the most any government, any party has been in power between 1980 and now? 20 years. How many in 15 years? That's a good question. Well, sometimes we don't think about things. And you mentioned she did that, she needed to come out. What about when we were all hearing about the struggles, the battles between the Right Honorable Dr. Denzil Douglas and the then Terence Drew in terms of the leadership of the party? Nobody came out and spoke to us about that. And remember also, when the Right Honorable Dr. Kennedy Simmons fired Michael Powell on All Fools Day back in 1990, when? Up to now, I haven't heard of any reason why he did that. So,
2: and I agree with you, my brother, but then don't go so far back down there. Let's go back to PAM just the other day. Lindsey Graham went to the Marriott. Five of his guys say, hey, look, what you have done is egregious. When they decided we are going to present the party with a letter to deal with this thing internally, how is it that PAM didn't come forth and also made that? You see, that's exactly, you've made the point just now, you know. We are convenient. We cherry pick when it is convenient.
1: But Carla, we are not, it's not everybody going to wash their dirty linen in public. Do you agree?
2: How
1: many persons are going to do that? Is Labour going to do that, you think?
2: Well, you're asking me the same thing, Brother Mel.
1: Is Labour going to wash their dirty linen in public? Is PLP going to wash their dirty linen in public?
2: Listen, that is Labour to decide, and that is for us, the electorate, the public to demand.
1: So therefore it is for Pam to decide, and Natasha Gray to decide. If she's going to say whatever.
2: I am demanding it on behalf of the people who they are asking to vest our trust in them.
1: Did you ask that of Labour? Did you ask that of PLP? I don't know.
2: Listen, I have a question for you.
1: Mm-hmm.
2: I have a serious question for you, and I hope you in your capacity.
1: But hold on, before you ask me the question, did you ask that of Labour? Did you ask that of PLP?
2: I did ask of PLP. I asked Lindsey Graham to tell us how Timothy tied his hands them.
1: Did you
2: and
1: ask
2: your
1: of
2: rep
1: Labour?
2: Down in Sandy Point. Your rep in Sandy
1: but
2: Point.
1: Out,
2: shut up and put down the mic.
1: I realize you're not touching anything when I asked about Labour. You didn't say Labour had 20 years, had in 18 months. So,
2: but I told you, yes, sir. I told you it, if it is fair for them to demand an administration with 4 years, we had the right to demand one who had 20 years. I did acknowledge and agreed.
1: Mm-hmm.
2: But I have a quick question for you before
1: yes,
2: I leave.
1: Sir.
2: Really, a quick question.
1: Mm-hmm.
2: Are you familiar with the interview between Mr. Martinez and Lescan?
1: I vividly remember something. I didn't pay much attention to the details.
2: Well, I am asking you right now today, and this is a serious challenge to you in your capacity. Go back to DJ Marisha's show, the same day Starshield was buried. That's this show, DJ Marisha. Please listen to those clips, and we're going to pick it up again next time.
1: Okay, thank you for calling. I really enjoyed having you on the show, and thank you for listening and calling. We're going a little over time, but permit me, Mr. Producer, to mention everybody not going to wash their dirty linen in public. And who am I to tell you to wash your dirty linen in public? Who are you to tell me wash my dirty linen in public? Natasha Gray, she said whatever she said, and she chose to say that, and she also chose to say, not say anything else. That was her choice. Why she did it, I don't.

0: And I asked, when they had the battling between Dr. Douglas and Terence Drew, did anybody come out and say, hey, this is happening? I know now, I'm seeing something in the press about four persons saying, hey, and let me be cautious with what I'm saying. I'm seeing something to suggest four persons available. As a matter of fact, I have it right here. I am ready to serve with respect, with readiness, and this is coming from Meshack Alford. And should the Right Honorable Dr. Denzel Douglas choose not to seek re-election in six, I am ready to serve. Note I said, I am seen. I have to confirm the source of this, a word on constituency six, but I've seen four names being coming up to say possible candidates for number six. I haven't heard that the Right Honorable Dr. Douglas saying that he's stepping down. As a matter of fact, I saw a little video clip of him saying what? He's ready, he's here, something, he's recharged, he's reboosted. And we know he had a serious operation and he has recovered. Thank God for that. We really appreciate that. And but it's not everybody going to wash the linen in public. And it's their choice too. I think there are certain things that need to be said in public. There are certain things, if I was a fan of, a supporter of Dr. Drew, you think I'll come in public and lambaste and criticize Dr. Drew? No, I'll do that behind doors. I'm not going to agree with wrong things. If he has done something wrong, I'll quicker say no comment, as opposed to say it is right, because to me, a spade is a spade. Right is right, wrong is wrong. However, I'm not going to say, well, Dr. Drew, you do that out in the public. I'm going to do that on the behind closed doors. When it comes to the Honorable Dr. Sean Richards, I'm a rep of Sandy Point. He's my parliamentary representative number 5. I'm from Sandy Point. He's the rep. If I have challenges with him, I'm going to go discuss it with him. That's how I am. That's how I operate. Everybody doesn't do that. And that's how I do that. And you choose the right forum to lambaste it. And Mayor Mattley, the Prime Minister of Barbados, I saw something extending best wishes and speedy recovery to Dr. Drew from her. And I also saw something from Mark Brantley. I saw something from Dr. the Honorable Timothy Harris. I didn't get to read them, but I saw them. I read that for Pam, and we've gone a little over time. I thank you, Mr. Producer, but I have to wrap up here. And thank you for listening. Thank you for joining us. And we invite you back next week. Forgive me, tomorrow. I'm jumping ahead of myself. We invite you back tomorrow and Island Tea at 8 to 10 o'clock. Don't forget the St. Kitts and Nevis Patriots. They are playing tonight up at Warner Park. And there'll be no Island Tea here on Win FM 98.9 tonight. We will resume with, On the Ball. There'll be no On the Ball tonight at Win FM 98.9. On the Ball heard from 7 to 9. We will be back with On the Ball next week, Tuesday. So go to Warner Park tonight. Support the St. Kitts Patriots, St. Kitts and Nevis Patriots. And I'm hearing strongly that they'll be moving from St. Kitts. I'm also hearing that no sponsorship have been given anyway in St. Kitts and Nevis. I'm hearing that there's no St. Kitts or Nevis on the shirts. I'll check that tonight. But thank you for listening. Always be positive in your thoughts, in your words, and in your actions. See you tomorrow, Godspeed, Island T 8 to 10, when Cortensia will be back.
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1: Cameron, killer. We on camels in our throwbacks. Yeah. Remix

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Tune in to On The Ball, a weekly talk show, which is on WinFM 98.9 every Tuesday from 7 to 9 p.m. with me, your host, Troy Biff Mills. 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

0: ever hear Earthquake call and say, "Hello, Miss Lee, yes, it's me, Earthquake, I come in Tuesday around 10. No, sir. Earthquake does arrive unannounced, and when it come, it shake all sense and sensibility out of we. 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

0: ever hear Earthquake call and say, "Hello, Miss Lee, yes, it's me, Earthquake, I come in Tuesday around 10? No, sir. Earthquake does arrive unannounced, and when it come, it shake all sense and sensibility out of we. Remain calm, stay inside, and do the DCH. Drop, cover, hold on. 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Don't run to the door, we are in the exit. Stairs might broke up or full of people. Elevator, avoid that, because you might get in and poof, power gone, and you're stuck in that box without air. 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
5: Prime Minister Drew overseas seeking medical attention. Government operations continue as normal. Representatives from Kalinago Council visit St. Kitts to unlock economic opportunities for Indigenous people. Long El Nino spell expected to continue. St. Lucia 2 received first 6 third country nationals under U.S. agreement. Internationally, U.S. targets Larak Island while Iran strikes air bases in Jordan.
3: Now the details.
5: In an update on the status of the Prime Minister, the Honorable Dr. Terence Drew, the government issued a statement indicating that he has arrived at an undisclosed location without incident and is comfortably settled at the medical facility alongside his family, where he is currently undergoing scheduled diagnostic tests and specialized assessments. This comes following the official report that Prime Minister Drew admitted himself to the Joseph and France General Hospital on the evening of Sunday, August 30th, 2026. For clinical evaluation and observation after suffering from mild discomfort, a headache, and nausea. As a precautionary measure, his medical team at the JNF Hospital recommended that he be transported abroad for specialized observation and monitoring. The statement indicated that the attending specialists have consulted directly with the clinical team in St. Kitts to review his medical records and coordinate his care plan. Prime Minister Drew is reportedly in stable condition, fully alert and in good spirits as these evaluations

0: evaluations proceed. Acting Prime Minister, the Honourable Dr. Geoffrey Hanley, in a formal statement to the nation following the hospitalisation of Prime Minister Drew, shared that the government operations will continue robustly.
1: Official communication was shared regarding the health and well-being of our Prime Minister, the Honourable Dr. Terence Michael Drew. Across our islands, in our homes, workplaces, communities, and throughout our diaspora, I know that news regarding the health of our head of government naturally brings about a sense of deep concern, care, and curiosity. It is for this reason that I step forward this evening to provide you with a direct, transparent, and measured update. First and foremost, I wish to reassure every Kitchener and Division, our Prime Minister is in good spirits. His leadership team remains unified and focused, and the business of the government and the nation continues without interruption. I speak to you tonight, fresh from direct communication with the Prime Minister himself. Prior to his departure, Prime Minister Drew summoned and spoke directly with the Cabinet of Ministers. I am pleased to share with you that it was a very cheerful exchange. He was upbeat, alert, and expressed his continued dedication to the work of the people. As shared in our preliminary statement, Prime Minister Drew has traveled abroad to meet with an awaiting team of medical specialists. Upon his arrival, he will be seen and evaluated immediately by these physicians. To ensure the highest standard and continuity of care, these specialists are working in direct liaison with his local medical team right here in St. Kitts and Nevis. Together, they will conduct a thorough medical assessment and establish a tailored remedy of care to address whatever health issues have arisen. Out of an abundance of caution and under medical guidance, the Prime Minister will be taking a brief leave of absence to dedicate the necessary time to his recovery. We want to be entirely clear with the nation. Until we receive the complete formal report from his medical team abroad, we do not wish to engage in speculation, nor should anyone in our communities. We remain grounded in the facts, transparency, and patience. The government will ensure that you, the citizens and residents whom he serves, remain fully updated every step of the way. During our conversation, Prime Minister Drew made one request very clear to myself and the entire cabinet. Business in St. Kitts and Nevis must be conducted as normal. In fact, he has explicitly instructed that there be no major disruption to the social, civic, or economic activity of our nation. The machinery of the state will remain robust, stable, and fully functional. As Deputy Prime Minister, I have assumed responsibility for the daily operations of the executive branch. We are fully focused on keeping our national development agenda moving forward without hesitation or delay. My fellow Kitchenians and Nevisians, in times like these, the true character of our people shines brightest. The Prime Minister and his wife also convey their deepest gratitude to everyone who has reached out. The overpouring of love, prayers, and well wishes across social media, via WhatsApp, telephone calls, and personal messages has been overwhelming and deeply moving. Furthermore, on behalf of the government, we have already reached out to our regional

0: positive thoughts. We are a nation built on resilience, faith, and unity. The foundation of our democracy is strong, and our commitment to the advancement of St. Kitts and Nevis remains unshakable. May God bless our Prime Minister with a swift and complete recovery, and may God continue to bless the Federation of St. Kitts and Nevis. Thank you, and good night.
1: In the follow-up update given on the night of August 31st, 2026, the Prime Minister and his family wish to convey their sincere gratitude to the citizens and residents of St. Kitts and Nevis and regional and international partners for the support and prayers extended to them. Leaders, ministers, and public officials have been issuing public well wishes and prayers for the swift recovery of Dr. Drew. The Honorable Conrice Maynard, Premier of Nevis, the Honorable Mark Brantley, and other leaders within the administration moved swiftly to show support by publicly lifting prayers for the Prime Minister's safe transport and full recovery. The Honorable Dr. Timothy Harris, political leader of the People's Labour Party, and Azard Gums, deputy leader of the People's Action Movement, joined the chorus of individuals wishing the Prime Minister a speedy recovery. Dr. Didicus Jules, Director General of the OECS, released a written statement extending his heartfelt wishes to Prime Minister Drew, his family, and the citizens of St. Kitts and Nevis. He stated, quote, "Our thoughts and prayers are with him at this time. We pray for God's healing hand upon him and for wisdom and strength for the medical team caring for him. May Prime Minister Drew enjoy a swift and full recovery and return soon to good health and services." End quote. The Federation awaits further updates on the Prime Minister's health and continues to pray for his speedy recovery.
2: In an effort to keep government business as unaffected by the Prime Minister's absence as possible, the government, in a follow-up statement posted September 1st, 2026, shared that Acting Prime Minister, the Honorable Dr. Geoffrey Hanley, will assume responsibility for the Ministries of Finance, Health and Human Resource Management and Social Security, in addition to his existing duties. The Minister of Legal and Justice Affairs, Attorney General, the Honorable Garth Wilkin, will assume responsibility for National Security, Citizenship and Immigration.
1: Kalinago Chief Annette Sanford and Councillor Miranda recently made a visit to St. Kitts in late August 2026 to share the Kalinago story, preserve shared heritage, and unlock economic opportunities for Indigenous people beyond Dominica's borders. The diplomatic mission established a precedent for how Caribbean nations can collaboratively honor Indigenous history while securing tangible financial independence for modern communities. The delegation advanced plans to build a permanent Kalinago Craft Center in St. Kitts. The hub is expected to directly generate sustainable livelihood opportunities for Kalinago artisans and residents living on the Twin Island Nation. In a statement, the Kalinago Council formally acknowledged the government of St. Kitts and Nevis as the first English-speaking Caribbean government to enter direct dialogue to support Kalinago opportunities abroad. Alongside economic talks, the leaders participated in a solemn commemorative ceremony for the St. Kitts Kalinago chief, Tegramond, who was assassinated in 1626. While the Kalinago territory in Dominica remains the only formally recognized indigenous reservation in the Caribbean archipelago, the history of the Kalinago spans far beyond one island. Archaeological remains and cultural lineages tie the Kalinago tightly to St. Kitts, Antigua, Guadeloupe, Grenada, and St. Vincent. Modern leadership views their ancient crafts, seafaring heritage, and deep agricultural knowledge as an active and economic resource for current generations. Chief Sanford, who shattered a 400-year glass ceiling to become the first female Kalinago chief, continues to steer her community away from isolated preservation and toward vibrant regional integration. By treating Kalinago culture as a living resource rather than a static historical exhibit, this partnership builds bridges across the waters, ensuring that Indigenous heritage remains a source of economic empowerment throughout the Lesser Antilles.
2: In regional news, long El Nino spell expected to continue, News Source Ghana reports.
3: Agriculture Minister Zulfikar Mustafa urged farmers to get prepared as the El Nino weather phenomenon takes a toll on the country's water resources. Addressing farmers and other stakeholders at an El Nino Stakeholders Preparedness Forum at the Ardachan Conference Center, the Agriculture Minister said the weather phenomenon is affecting the availability of water, agricultural production, and food prices. With the Hydromet Office predicting that the El Nino

0: Condition will persist throughout the remaining of this year, with a strong possibility of it continuing into the first quarter of next year. The agriculture minister said it is important for farmers to be prepared by building resilience.
1: Presently, we are already seeing the reduced rainfall and higher temperature in different parts of the country. So we have to take this situation seriously. But I want to make one point very clear. We are here today not to create panic. As the chairman said, we are here to prepare.
0: And noting that the Ministry of Agriculture in its preparation is not starting from scratch, the agriculture minister said the government has invested significantly in the sector's infrastructure to build the country's resilience to withstand these conditions.
1: We know what prolonged dry conditions can do to agriculture, but we also have to recognize that today Guyana is better prepared. Over the years, we have seen government investment, or we have seen government invested heavily in drainage and irrigation, conservancies, pumps, canals, farm-to-market road, and research and agriculture services. Our technical agencies have also built greater capacity.
0: It was also explained that at present, high-level canals have been built in regions 5 and 6. Those structures, he said, will act as reservoirs. But Minister Mustafa was the first to admit that investment in infrastructure alone will not suffice. He said farmers must also do their part by conserving on water.
1: Our approach has to be straightforward. Store water when we have it. Manage it carefully and make sure it reaches farmers when they need it. Sometimes some of us, and we know many of us here who are farmers, when we use the water and we don't need it, we don't care about what happens afterwards if other farmers need it. This period, it's very, very important for us that we have to ensure that we store it properly. We manage it carefully, and it reaches the farmers when they need it.
0: The head of the Hydromet Service at the Ministry of Agriculture, Dr. Garvin Cummings, said while El Nino in other parts of the world can result in increased rainfall in Guyana, it does not mean no rainfall, but a reduction in rainfall.
2: The forecast is suggesting, and I'll take the risk of saying, that rainfall in Guyana will be, all across the country, will be significantly less than what we usually record. And note on the map there that this is all across Guyana. The rainfall amounts will be less for all regions across the country.
0: From September to October, the country is expected to experience an increase in temperatures. However, in November, parts of the country, in particular Region 7, 8, and 9, and parts of Region 6, are at risk of experiencing drought-like conditions.
3: St. Lucia 2 received first 6 third country nationals under U.S. agreement. DBS St. Lucia has that story.
4: St. Lucia is set to receive 6 third-party nationals, specifically 1 woman and 5 men, under the island's third-party country national program established with the United States of America. The announcement was made by External Affairs Minister Alva Baptist during Monday's pre-cabinet press briefing. Under this program, St. Lucia will receive up to 10 individuals per quarter for the next 2 years. Baptist says the government is working closely with the International Organization for Migration, IOM, to provide 2 options for the third country nationals. The first is to provide voluntary repatriation to their countries of origin. The second option is for those who choose to remain in St. Lucia. They must follow the appropriate laws and will receive support for integration into St. Lucian society.
5: I know this matter has raised concerns, so let me address them directly. These individuals are not criminals. Their circumstances are administrative. They were unable to establish normalcy in their immigration status in the United States and were therefore identified for removal.
4: Incoming third-party nationals arriving under the new agreement will not be detained or treated as prisoners, according to Baptist. Under the agreement, St. Lucia will not be accepting criminals and will receive some health documentation prior to arrival. While specific identities and nationalities have not been disclosed, Baptist stresses that arrivals will be treated with dignity and respect, noting the expectation that St. Lucians abroad are met with similar compassion. For the first 7 days, arrivals will be cared for at the expense of the IOM, while St. Lucia continues negotiations with the United States for ongoing financial support. For individuals who choose to remain in the country after the initial week, Baptist says the government intends to explore policy dispensations to ensure their immigration status complies with local laws.
5: And of course, we are going to cross that bridge when we get to it. But we do have a committee with external affairs, immigration, because it would have implications for a number of ministries. And that committee is actually meeting regularly to ensure that we treat those people who are coming in with respect. And if at all anybody decides to stay, then this is a new conversation that we would have as to how we go about navigating that particular challenge.
4: Baptist says in negotiations, the government of St. Lucia was honest with the U.S. government about what the island can afford in accommodating the third-party nationals. Baptist expressed faith in the U.S., stating he remains optimistic that the United States will honor its side of the agreement. Prime Minister Philippe Jean-Pierre notes communications from other regional countries participating in a similar program shows a positive outcome thus far.
6: At least three Caribbean countries, at least three have already accepted third country nationals. I mean, they transitioned pretty well. The report I have from my colleagues, it worked out pretty well. Apprehension may be a factor, but from the experience that of the countries that have had it, it has worked pretty well. In one country in particular, one country, everybody, it was six people, everybody went back in one country. In another country, I think one stayed, right? So as far as I know, as far as my colleagues have told me, those who have had it, it has worked pretty well.
4: Pierre reiterated that the United States remains a vital partner for both St. Lucia and CARICOM. He reaffirmed the government's commitment to ongoing collaboration that yields mutual benefits. Highlighting the shared human element behind the agreement, Pierre notes that the hardships faced by these third country nationals could easily be experienced by St. Lucians abroad.
6: You never know, a St. Lucian might be, some St. Lucians might be in a detention center. It's very possible. And these St. Lucians will be sent somewhere.
7: Why wouldn't they be sent home?
6: That's the question. We have no control over that.
4: Pierre notes many of these individuals cannot return to their home countries due to issues like ongoing conflict and severe humanitarian crisis. The External Affairs Minister says that similar transfer programs have already been trialed in parts of Africa. Baptist assures the public that the government remains committed to full transparency throughout the process and urges citizens to offer their support as the initiative unfolds. For the DBS News World, Miriam Montout reporting.
3: We now bring you these international reports.
8: President Trump has told Fox News the United States is going to hit Iran hard in response to the strikes on U.S. air bases in Jordan overnight. A month of relative calm ended as U.S. forces bombed Iranian forces on Larak Island that were preparing to launch rockets armed with mines into the Strait of Hormuz. Iran's Islamic Revolutionary Guard Corps said it retaliated by firing at bases in Jordan and the United Arab Emirates that host U.S. military personnel. 6 months into this war, the United States and Iran are locked in an economic battle of wills centered around control of the strait, with President Trump threatening to escalate once more. Let's speak then to our State Department correspondent, Tom Bateman. And Tom, there is reporting that Pentagon officials have privately warned Pete Hegseth that this war is stretching U.S. forces too thin, but it seems the U.S. is locked into a cycle it can't easily get out of.
9: Yeah, a report over the weekend that I think it's fair to say has left Pentagon officials absolutely furious in terms of what they're saying publicly. This was about the degree to which U.S. forces globally have been strained by the duration of this operation in the Gulf and the numbers of personnel that it has involved. It was the Washington Post that reported last night that Pete Hegseth, the defense secretary, puts out twice a month orders to the entire military. This is known as the orders book. And in that was an order to keep some 50,000 personnel on alert in the Gulf into September, and some forces having to stay until next year. Now, according to the reporting, four-star commanders of three U.S. regions, as far as the military is concerned, Europe, Latin America, and the Pacific, gave what is known as a non-concur response to this, meaning that they disagreed with the order, but they would, of course, carry it out nonetheless. And their disagreement, because of the way that U.S. forces are being stretched that they believed left the US vulnerable in terms of its global force projection elsewhere in the world. Now, in response to that, Sean Parnell, who's the spokesman for the Secretary of Defense, put out an extremely strongly worded statement saying that this kind of reporting was criminal because it talks about classified orders, that it was inaccurate, and said that such non-concur responses were a standard in a military where there was a debate about force posture.
8: Tom Bateman in Washington, thank you for that. Well, let's take a closer look then at what the US hit overnight. The target was, as I said, Larak Island, a small outcrop in the Strait of Hormuz, where two rocket launchers had been stationed, say the Americans, by the IRGC, ready to fire mines into the shipping lanes. With more detail on that, here's Mikey Kay, military analyst on the security brief.
10: So why were the US targeting two Iranian rocket launchers on Larak Island, which is one of the islands in the Strait of Hormuz? Well, they had intelligence that indicated that there was IRGC activity around these systems, and they were about to launch them into the Strait of Hormuz. So why this rocket system? Well, it's called the Fajr 5. You can see the rocket here on top of a Mercedes-Benz truck, which is wheeled, which means it's got good mobility. Now, these were historically designed with an explosive warhead in the top of the rocket. It's also GPS guided, so it's accurate. But what the Iranians have done is they've converted this system to put a mine in the top. This is really important because the Trump administration says that they have degraded and destroyed the entirety of the IRGC Navy. What this allows the Iranians to do is take this rocket with the mine and the warhead and deploy it into the Strait of Hormuz. That's effectively why the US targeted these systems. Now, in response, the Iranians then launched, open source intelligence suggests, around 32 ballistic missiles into Jordan. Now, there are US-hosted air bases that have significant capability in that air base. They've got F-35 fifth-generation fighters. They've got F-16s, F-15s. The A-10 Warthog, which is that aircraft that is flying low over the Strait of Hormuz on anti-fast craft and anti-IRGC activity. So this is an important target that the Iranians responded with. In terms of the ability to intercept, for 32 ballistic missiles, open source intelligence is suggesting that 96 interceptors were launched. And we're talking about the PAC-2, PAC-3 Patriot missiles. 1,800 were expended in the first 16 days of the war. And this is a critical vulnerability that the US and the Persian Gulf states have. This is the kind of warhead that you can see. They were the mines that effectively are in the water. And we don't know whether the mines are tethered, which means that they're attached to the bottom and they can't move. That would make more sense if you're the IRGC, because they then know the locations of where the mines are and they can navigate whatever maritime traffic through the strait they want to do. They can navigate that, or they could be floating. I would say unlikely, because then the currents take them and it's harder to locate where the mines actually are in terms of safety for whatever traffic, maritime traffic, the Iranians want to get through. But here's the big thing. The big thing is this is turning in to an information campaign, an information war. All the Iranians have to do is they have to suggest that they have this capability, and then the oil markets will move. The confidence of insurance company will move. And it takes literally 30 seconds for the Iranians, as they have done today, to say that a supertanker has been hit by mines similar to this. Now, what this does is that it moves the global market straight away. And then it takes a huge lag for the US to build, maybe days or weeks, a military capability and a military strategy to be able to counter what the Iranians are saying. So there's a lag here. The Iranians have the advantage because they can say something within 30 seconds and it will start moving stock markets. The US military will be lagging and they're always playing catch up. The idea being, from the Iranians' perspective, is to sow that seed of doubt.
8: Mikey Kay there. Well, unsurprisingly, the strikes have infuriated the regime in Tehran, who responded with repeated attacks on US bases in Jordan. Here's the Iranian president, Masoud Pezeshkian.
11: We do not seek war. That's been our message to the world until now. However, in the face of this aggression, we will not stand by. We are capable of delivering a decisive response.
8: With me in the studio, Kazranashi from the BBC Persian service. Here we are again. Threat of further action, more angry rhetoric on all sides. What's been the reaction in Iran?
12: As you heard just now, President Pezeshkian, a few hours after this skirmish, if we can call it a skirmish, he says, we're not in the game to expand the war. We're not after, you know, we're not warmongering, but we will defend ourselves. So that's the line coming from the leadership in the country. But of course, you have other people, hardliners, who are pushing for, you know, something more proactive, let's call it. They want to make sure that Iran has the upper hand as the initiative in this war. At the moment, the time is not on the side of the Iranians, in the sense that Americans are continuing with their naval blockade of Iranian ports, very important for any imports or exports. Iran, they have stepped up sanctions against Iran, which is, you know, it's going to hurt. Already there are long queues for petrol in Tehran and other big cities, so it's going to hurt. And the more Iran, this state of neither war nor peace continues, the pressure will build up on Iran, and therefore the general thinking and a lot of analysts are saying that Iran has to take initiative if they want to be in a position to negotiate with the Americans. That is the end game, to negotiate. But you need to be in a good place to negotiate, in a place where you have the upper hand, a strong hand, which they don't have at the moment. So it's anybody's guess, actually, to what might happen next. But Iranians have been saying that they have to break the blockade. So you might want to sort of look at that and how Iran is going just to do that.
8: Kasra, thank you very much indeed for that. Well, on the oil markets, prices are on the move again. Brent crude was back over $90 a barrel today as the concerns grew over disruption to global shipping. It's adding fresh strain to the already stretched global supply chain. In Asheville, North Carolina, G20 finance chiefs are meeting central bankers today, with Iran high on the agenda. G20 nations have all felt the inflationary impact to varying degrees, particularly at the pump. Speaking at the summit, US Treasury Secretary Scott Bessent said Washington's economic war on Iran will continue and intensify.
13: They're in shock at the state of their economy. And, you know, we're seeing gas lines. Could you imagine a country in the world with the third largest amount of energy resources has to import gasoline? And they now have 3-4 hour gas lines that go through the night. So I would think that they are lashing out kinetically because they are losing economically.
8: Let's bring in our North American business correspondent, Samira Hussain. Let's start with those markets. What's happened on trading?
14: If you look at all the major indices, Christian, you'll see that they're all trading in the red. We've had basically almost a month of, you know, a cessation of hostilities between Iran and the United States, but that has come to an end, and we see a direct impact on the price of oil. As you rightly pointed out, it was at one point trading above $91 a barrel. It has now gone down to above $90 a barrel, but as long as there are still these kinds of tensions, we're certainly going to see that impact on the price of oil, and then that cascading impact right down to the American pocketbook.
8: Set the military tit for tat aside for a minute, Samira. What we're really looking at here is an economic war of attrition, which the US administration is confident it can win. But I imagine in the room today in North Carolina, there were plenty of G20 leaders who would dearly love a quick end to this.
14: I think it's pretty universal that many G20 countries, if not all G20 countries, would like to see a quick end to this war. You're seeing a massive impact on economies, particularly in Asia and then into Europe as well. That high energy prices really taking a toll on every economy. Yes, the United States is going into this G20 meeting looking to get a lot of support, not just in words, but they also want other countries to apply that economic pressure in order to, strangle Iran economically. Of course, in order to do that, it would need buy-in from China, and it also wants to see other countries applying that kind of pressure to China to get that stranglehold, that economic stranglehold on Iran. Whether that's going to be possible is a little bit more unclear.
15: Nicolas Maduro faces a September 2nd deadline to try to persuade a U.S. judge to dismiss his criminal case. Legal experts say he faces very long odds. Here's why. So Maduro's main argument is expected to be that as the head of state of a foreign government, he is entitled to immunity from prosecution. So essentially, it's a long-standing doctrine in international law that the leader of one country can't be criminally prosecuted in another country's courts. The U.S. government, however, has not recognized Maduro as Venezuela's legitimate leader since 2019. The legal experts we spoke with said that that is a major obstacle to Maduro because U.S. courts are likely to defer to the executive branch in determining who is actually the leader of Venezuela. Maduro is also likely to argue that the case should be dismissed because his capture was illegal. So Maduro, of course, was captured by the U.S. military during a surprise raid on Caracas on January 3rd and brought to the U.S. to face charges. Maduro is expected to argue that, look, the U.S. and Venezuela have an extradition treaty. This capture by the military was clearly not done within the confines of that extradition treaty, and therefore I should not be here in New York facing prosecution. Maduro faces charges in the United States of drug trafficking and narco-terrorism. Essentially, U.S. prosecutors say that for decades, dating back to his time as a congressman and then foreign minister during Hugo Chavez's government, Maduro essentially conspired with drug traffickers, including the FARC, the Revolutionary Armed Forces of Colombia, to traffic cocaine to the United States. Maduro has pleaded not guilty. He has long asserted that the U.S.'s allegations against him are fabrications designed to justify a coup, essentially, to try to drive him from power. Maduro, since his capture on January 3rd, has been held at the Metropolitan Detention Center in Brooklyn. If he loses this bid to get the charges dismissed, as legal experts expect that he will, he'll continue to be held in jail pending trial on drug trafficking charges. And a judge has set that trial date for June 1st of 2027.
3: 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The headlines? Prime Minister Drew overseas seeking medical attention. Government operations continue as normal. Representatives from Kalinago Council visit St. Kitts to unlock economic opportunities for indigenous people. Long El Nino spell expected to continue. St. Lucia II receive first 6 third country nationals under U.S. agreement. Internationally, U.S. targets Larak Island while Iran strikes air bases in Jordan. Thank you for listening.
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1: 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Oh! 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

0: hear Earthquake call and say, "Hello, Miss Lee, yes, it's me, Earthquake, I come in Tuesday around 10. No, sir. Earthquake does arrive unannounced, and when it come, it shake all sense and sensibility out of we. Remain calm, stay inside, and do the DCH. Drop, cover, hold on. Once the shaking starts, you know it's Earthquake. Make a quick move to a safe place. Don't run to the door, we are in the exit. Stairs might broke up or full of people. Elevator, avoid that, because you might get in and poof, power gone, and you're stuck in that box without air. 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Remain calm, stay indoors until all the shaking stop, and do the DCH, drop, cover, hold on.
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0: ever hear Earthquake call and say, "Hello, Miss Lee, yes, it's me, Earthquake, I come in Tuesday around 10. No, sir. Earthquake does arrive unannounced, and when it come, it shake all sense and sensibility out of we. Remain calm, stay inside, and do the DCH. Drop, hover, hold on. Once the shaking starts, you know it's Earthquake. Make a quick move to a safe place. Don't run to the door, we are in the exit. Stairs might broke up or full of people. Elevator, avoid that, because you might get in and poof, power gone, and you're stuck in that box without air. 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Last thing, don't want to run outside and ask, "You feel it, you feel it?" Remain calm, stay indoors until all the shaking stop, and do the DCH, drop, cover, hold on.
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1: You ever hear Earthquake call and say, "Hello, Miss Lee, yes, it's me, Earthquake, I come in Tuesday around 10? No, sir. Earthquake does arrive unannounced, and when it come, it shake all sense and sensibility out of we. 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

0: You ever hear Earthquake call and say, "Hello, Miss Lee, yes, it's me, Earthquake, I come in Tuesday around 10? No, sir. Earthquake does arrive unannounced, and when it come, it shake all sense and sensibility out of we. Remain calm, stay inside, and do the DCH. Drop, hover, hold on. Once the shaking starts, you know it's Earthquake. Make a quick move to a safe place. Don't run to the door, we are in the exit. Stairs might break up or full of people. Elevator, avoid that, because you might get in and poof, power gone, and you're stuck in that box without air. 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Remain calm, stay indoors until all the shaking stop, and do the DCH, drop, cover, hold on.
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1: You ever hear Earthquake call and say, "Hello, Miss Lee, yes, it's me, Earthquake, I come in Tuesday around 10? No, sir. Earthquake does arrive unannounced, and when it come, it shake all sense and sensibility out of we. Remain calm, stay inside, and do the DCH. 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

right, you just might be the one. I still gotta keep it real, though I love your walk and how your lip gloss shine every time you talk. But yo, you need to chill one step at a time. What we talk for 1 week, the next week you mind? Hold up. Chill, girl, you need to slow down. You might get Smith to put Sandra and Nicole down. If you're lucky, you gotta prove you're really feeling me. Cause Smith is like running in water, I ain't easy. I message to your girls listening out there. Don't call 2310 if you ain't sincere.

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1: You ever hear Earthquake call and say, "Hello, Miss Lee, yes, it's me, Earthquake, I come in Tuesday around 10? No, sir. 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

0: ever hear Earthquake call and say, "Hello, Miss Lee, yes, it's me, Earthquake, I come in Tuesday around 10? No, sir. Earthquake does arrive unannounced, and when it come, it shake all sense and sensibility out of we. Remain calm, stay inside, and do the DCH. Drop, cover, hold on. Once the shaking starts, you know it's Earthquake. Make a quick move to a safe place. Don't run to the door, we are in the exit. Stairs might broke up or full of people. Elevator, avoid that, because you might get in and poof, power gone, and you're stuck in that box without air. Take cover under a strong table or a bed, or crouch against an inside wall or in a corner, and cover your face and your head with your arms. Remember, DCH, drop, cover, hold on. 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Last thing, nobody run outside and ask, "You feel it, you feel it?" Remain calm, stay indoors until all the shaking stop, and do the DCH, drop, cover, hold on.
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1: Heritage matters to me. 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

0: ever hear Earthquake call and say, "Hello, Miss Lee, yes, it's me, Earthquake, I come in Tuesday around 10? No, sir. Earthquake does arrive unannounced, and when it come, it shake all sense and sensibility out of we. Remain calm, stay inside, and do the DCH. Drop, hover, hold on. Once the shaking starts, you know it's Earthquake. Make a quick move to a safe place. Don't run to the door, we are in the exit. Stairs might broke up or full of people. Elevator, avoid that, because you might get in and poof, power gone, and you're stuck in that box without ear. Take cover under a strong table or a bed, or crouch against an inside wall or in a corner, and cover your face and your head with your arms. Remember, DCH, drop, cover, hold on. Glass windows and doors, outside walls and doors, in an earthquake, bad news. 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Last thing, don't want to run outside and ask, "You feel it, you feel it?" Remain calm, stay indoors until all the shaking stop, and do the DCH, drop, cover, hold on.
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1: You ever hear Earthquake call and say, "Hello, Miss Lee, yes, it's me, Earthquake, I come in Tuesday around 10? No, sir. Earthquake does arrive unannounced, and when it come, it shake all sense and sensibility out of we. Remain calm, stay inside, and do the DCH. 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

our daily bread. See, I done did all this so, and to atone, I throw a little something, something on the pulpit. We took that, measured it, and then cooked that. And what we gave back was crack music. And now we ooze it through they nooks and crannies. 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And we gon' repo everything they ever took from Grammy. 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This dark diction has become America's addiction. 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
4: Drilling operations for NEVA's geothermal project to kick off within 60 days. Prime Minister Drew overseas seeking medical attention. Government operations continue as normal. Representatives from Kalinago Council visit St. Kitts to unlock economic opportunities for Indigenous people. Long El Nino spell expected to continue. St. Lucia to receive first six third country nationals under U.S. agreement. Internationally, U.S. targets Larak Island while Iran strikes air bases in Jordan.
3: Now, the details.
4: The Nevis geothermal project has hit its final pre-mobilization milestone following a successful independent acceptance inspection of its massive 272 metric ton drill mech HH300 rig in Iceland. This clears the way for the equipment to be shipped by sea to Nevis, with drilling operations expected to kick off within the next 60 days. The critical safety and quality assessment took place from August 24th through 28th at the Iceland Drilling Company facility. Conducted by UK-based specialist Scotia Drilling Consultants, the review covered the rig's structural, mechanical, operational, and safety systems. Officials from the Nevis Electricity Company Limited, NEFLEC, were on site to build technical capacity and knowledge for managing the upcoming drilling phase.
5: The final precondition for mobilization of the drill rig to Nevis is an inspection of that drill rig, and that inspection is currently underway in Iceland, and it is being done by a company called Scotia Drilling Consultants. It's a UK-based specialist in rig inspection. NEVLEC, which is the implementing agency, the Nevis Electricity Company, is also represented in Ireland, in Iceland, by General Manager Nelson Stapleton and by Neftali Erar, the project coordinator. Once this drill rig inspection is completed, then it would mean that we have now done all that is necessary in order to move this to the next phase, which is the actual mobilization of the rig to the island of Nevis.
4: Premier Brantley during his most recent press conference. Additionally, civil engineering for the well pad at the Hamilton site will be executed by the Icelandic firm Kawi. The Nevis Island Administration has already remitted US $6 million to advance the work.
5: In addition, I would wish to announce that soil testing and the technical work at the site has actually commenced this week here on the island of Nevis. That is important in relation to the well pad construction. Now, as I understand it, The drill rig, when it comes, has to sit on something called a well pad. And it sits on that pad, and that is how the drilling setup is done. Now, civil works for the well pad will be done by a company called Cowi, C-O-W-I, and that too is a company from Iceland, and that company will be supervised by Icelandic drilling. So I say that, I believe these are significant milestones that we have achieved. We have remitted somewhere close to $6 million to Icelandic drilling.
4: The project aims to tap into what experts call the seventh best geothermal resource in the world to power a planned 30 megawatt plant, radically slashing the Federation's reliance on imported fossil fuels. Meanwhile, regional momentum is building as a high-level delegation from St. Martin visited the island to explore future cross-border clean energy cooperation. The visible progress has sparked intense regional interest.
5: Lead of

0: Martin will be visiting the Federation and is desirous of engaging in discussions surrounding geothermal and whether St. Martin can ultimately get energy from Nevis as well. I say that to say that this project is garnering significant regional and international attention.
1: A delegation led by Louis Musington, president of the Territorial Council of St. Martin, as part of a formal visit to the Federation, arrived to evaluate how Nevis's resources could supply green power to neighboring Caribbean territories. On August 30th, 2026, guided by Nevis Premier, the Honorable Mark Brantley, the delegation toured the Hamilton Geothermal Site and Nevlec Power Plant at Prospect. President Musington registered St. Martin's official interest in off-taking clean energy, discussions, parallel dialogues with Antigua and Barbuda, positioning Nevis to evolve into a green energy hub for the Eastern Caribbean. In an update on the status of the Prime Minister, the Honorable Dr. Terence Drew, the government issued a statement indicating that he has arrived at an undisclosed location without incident and is comfortably settled at the medical facility alongside his family, where he is currently undergoing scheduled diagnostic tests and specialized assessments. This comes following the official report that Prime Minister Drew admitted himself to the Joseph and France General Hospital on the evening of Sunday, August 30th, 2026. For clinical evaluation and observation after suffering from mild discomfort, a headache, and nausea. As a precautionary measure, his medical team at the JNF Hospital recommended that he be transported abroad for specialized observation and monitoring. The statement indicated that the attending specialists have consulted directly with the clinical team in St. Kitts to review his medical records and coordinate his care plan. Prime Minister Drew is reportedly in stable condition, fully alert, and in good spirits as these evaluations proceed. Acting Prime Minister, the Honorable Dr. Geoffrey Hanley, in a formal statement to the nation following the hospitalization of Prime Minister Drew, shared that the government operations will continue robustly.
2: Official communication was shared regarding the health and well-being of our Prime Minister, the Honorable Dr. Terence Michael Drew. Across our islands, in our homes, workplaces, communities, and throughout our diaspora, I know that news regarding the health of our head of government naturally brings about a sense of deep concern, care, and curiosity. It is for this reason that I step forward this evening to provide you with a direct, transparent, and measured update. First and foremost, I wish to reassure every Kittitian and Nevisian, our Prime Minister is in good spirits. His leadership team remains unified and focused, and the business of the government and the nation continues without interruption. I speak to you tonight, fresh from direct communication with the Prime Minister himself. Prior to his departure, Prime Minister Drew summoned and spoke directly with the Cabinet of Ministers. I am pleased to share with you that it was a very cheerful exchange. He was upbeat, alert, and expressed his continued dedication to the work of the people. As shared in our preliminary statement, Prime Minister Drew has traveled abroad to meet with an awaiting team of medical specialists. Upon his arrival, he will be seen and evaluated immediately by these physicians. To ensure the highest standard and continuity of care, these specialists are working in direct liaison with his local medical team right here in St. Kitts and Nevis. Together, they will conduct a thorough medical assessment and establish a tailored remedy of care to address whatever health issues have arisen. Out of an abundance of caution and under medical guidance, the Prime Minister will be taking a brief leave of absence to dedicate the necessary time to his recovery. We want to be entirely clear with the nation. Until we receive the complete formal report from his medical team abroad,

0: Davis must be conducted as normal. In fact, he has explicitly instructed that there be no major disruption to the social, civic, or economic activity of our nation. The machinery of the state will remain robust, stable, and fully functional. As Deputy Prime Minister, I have assumed responsibility for the daily operations of the executive branch. We are fully focused on keeping our national development agenda moving forward without hesitation or delay. My fellow Kitishans and Nivisions, in times like these, the true character of our people shines brightest. The Prime Minister and his wife also convey their deepest gratitude to everyone who has reached out. The overpouring of love, prayers, and well wishes across social media, via WhatsApp, telephone calls, and personal messages has been overwhelming and deeply moving. Furthermore, on behalf of the government, we have already reached out to our regional and international colleagues, partner governments, and diplomatic allies to keep them updated of these developments. We deeply value the message of solidarity and support that have already begun pouring in from around the Caribbean and across the globe. As I conclude this update, let us not give space to rumor or unnecessary alarm. Instead, let us channel our energy into remaining productive, looking out for one another, and keeping our leader lifted up in prayer and positive thoughts. We are a nation built on resilience, faith, and unity. The foundation of our democracy is strong, and our commitment to the advancement of St. Kitts and Nevis remains unshakable. May God bless our Prime Minister with a swift and complete recovery, and may God continue to bless the Federation of St. Kitts and Nevis. Thank you, and good night.
1: In the follow-up update given on the night of August 31st, 2026, the Prime Minister and his family wish to convey their sincere gratitude to the citizens and residents of St. Kitts and Nevis and regional and international partners for the support and prayers extended to them. Leaders, ministers, and public officials have been issuing public well wishes and prayers for the swift recovery of Dr. Drew. The Honorable Conrice Maynard, Premier of Nevis, the Honorable Mark Brantley, and other leaders within the administration moved swiftly to show support by publicly lifting prayers for the Prime Minister's safe transport and full recovery. The Honorable Dr. Timothy Harris, political leader of the People's Labour Party, and Azard Gums, deputy leader of the People's Action Movement, joined the chorus of individuals wishing the Prime Minister a speedy recovery. Dr. Didicus Jules, Director General of the OECS, released a written statement extending his heartfelt wishes to Prime Minister Drew, his family, and the citizens of St. Kitts and Nevis. He stated, quote, "Our thoughts and prayers are with him at this time. We pray for God's healing hand upon him and for wisdom and strength for the medical team caring for him. May Prime Minister Drew enjoy a swift and full recovery and return soon to good health and services." End quote. The Federation awaits further updates on the Prime Minister's health and continues to pray for his speedy recovery. In an effort to keep government business as unaffected by the Prime Minister's absence as possible, the government, in a follow-up statement posted September 1st, 2026, shared that Acting Prime Minister, the Honorable Dr. Geoffrey Hanley, will assume responsibility for the Ministries of Finance, Health and Human Resource Management and Social Security, in addition to his existing duties. The Minister of Legal and Justice Affairs, Attorney General, the Honorable Garth Wilkin, will assume responsibility for National Security, Citizenship and Immigration. Kalinago Chief Annette Sanford and Councillor Miranda recently made a visit to St. Kitts in late August 2026 to share the Kalinago story, preserve shared heritage, and unlock economic opportunities for Indigenous people beyond Dominica's borders. The diplomatic mission established a precedent for how Caribbean nations can collaboratively honor Indigenous history while securing tangible financial independence for modern communities. The delegation advanced plans plans to build a permanent Kalinago craft center in St. Kitts. The hub is expected to directly generate sustainable livelihood opportunities for Kalinago artisans and residents living on the Twin Island Nation. In a statement, the Kalinago Council formally acknowledged the government of St. Kitts and Nevis as the first English-speaking Caribbean government to enter direct dialogue to support Kalinago opportunities abroad. Alongside economic talks, the leaders participated in a solemn commemorative ceremony for the St. Kitts Kalinago chief, Tegramond, who was assassinated in 1626. While the Kalinago territory in Dominica remains the only formally recognized indigenous reservation in the Caribbean archipelago, the history of the Kalinago spans far beyond one island. Archaeological remains and cultural lineages tie the Kalinago tightly to St. Kitts, Antigua, Guadeloupe, Grenada, and St. Vincent. Modern leadership views their ancient crafts, seafaring heritage, and deep agricultural knowledge as an active and economic resource for current generations. Chief Sanford, who shattered a 400-year glass ceiling to become the first female Kalinago chief, continues to steer her community away from isolated preservation and toward vibrant regional integration. By treating Kalinago culture as a living resource rather than a static historical exhibit, this partnership builds bridges across the waters, ensuring that indigenous heritage remains a source of economic empowerment throughout the Lesser Antilles. In regional news, long El Nino spell expected to continue, News Source Ghana reports.
2: Agriculture Minister Zulfikar Mustafa urged farmers to get prepared as the El Nino weather phenomenon takes a toll on the country's water resources. Addressing farmers and other stakeholders at an El Nino Stakeholders Preparedness Forum at the Artichoke Conference Center, the agriculture minister said the weather phenomenon is affecting the availability of water, agricultural production, and food prices. With the Hydromet office predicting that the El Nino condition will persist throughout the remaining of this year, with a strong possibility of it continuing into the first quarter of next year, the agriculture minister said it is important for farmers to be prepared by building resilience.
3: Presently, we are already seeing the reduced rainfall and higher temperature in different parts of the country. So we have to take this situation seriously. But I want to make one point very clear. We are here today not to create panic. As the chairman said, we are here to prepare.
2: And noting that the Ministry of Agriculture and its preparation is not starting from scratch, the agriculture minister said the government has invested significantly in the sector's infrastructure to build the country's resilience to withstand these conditions.
3: We know what prolonged dry conditions can do to agriculture, but we also have to recognize that today Guyana is better prepared. Over the years, we have seen government investment, or we have seen government invested heavily in drainage and irrigation, conservancies, pumps, canals, farm-to-market road, and research and agriculture services. Our technical agencies have also built greater capacity.
2: It was also explained that at present, high-level canals have been built in regions 5 and 6. Those structures, he said, will act as reservoirs. But Minister Mustafa was the first to admit that investment in infrastructure alone will not suffice. He said farmers must also do their part by conserving on water.
3: Our approach has to be straightforward. Store water when we have it. Manage it carefully and make sure it reaches farmers when they need it. Sometimes some of us, and we know many of us here who are farmers, when we use the water and we don't need it, we don't care about what happens afterwards if other farmers need it. This period, it's very, very important for us that we have to ensure that we store it properly. We manage it carefully, and it reaches the farmers when they need it.
2: The head of the Hydromet Service at the Ministry of Agriculture, Dr. Garvin Cummings, said while El Nino in other parts of the world can result in increased rainfall in Guyana, it does not mean no rainfall, but a reduction in rainfall.
4: The forecast is suggesting, and I'll take the risk of saying, that rainfall in Guyana will be, all across the country, will be significantly less than what we usually record. And note on the map there that this is all across Guyana. The rainfall amounts will be less for all regions across the country.
2: From September to October, the country is expected to experience an increase in temperatures. However, in November, parts of the country, in particular Region 7, 8, and 9, and parts of Region 6, are at risk of experiencing drought-like conditions.
1: St. Lucia II received first six third country nationals under U.S. agreement. DBS St. Lucia has that story.
5: St. Lucia is set to receive 6 third-party nationals, specifically 1 woman and 5 men, under the island's third-party country national program established with the United States of America. The announcement was made by External Affairs Minister Alva Baptist during Monday's pre-cabinet press briefing. Under this program, St. Lucia will receive up to 10 individuals per quarter for the next 2 years. Baptist says the government is working closely with the International Organization for Migration, IOM, to provide 2 options for the third country nationals. The first is to provide voluntary repatriation to their countries of origin. The second option is for those who choose to remain in St. Lucia. They must follow the appropriate laws and will receive support for integration into St. Lucian society.
6: I know this matter has raised concerns, so let me address them directly. These individuals are not criminals. Their circumstances are administrative. They were unable to establish normalcy in their immigration status in the United States and were therefore identified for removal.
5: Incoming third-party nationals arriving under the new agreement will not be detained or treated as prisoners, according to Baptist. Under the agreement, St. Lucia will not be accepting criminals and will receive some health documentation prior to arrival. While specific identities and nationalities have not been disclosed, Baptist stresses that arrivals will be treated with dignity and respect, noting the expectation that St. Lucians abroad are met with similar compassion. For the first 7 days, arrivals will be cared for at the expense of the IOM, while St. Lucia continues negotiations with the United States for ongoing financial support. For individuals who choose to remain in the country after the initial week, Baptist says the government intends to explore policy dispensations to ensure their immigration status complies with local laws.
6: And of course, we are going to cross that bridge when we get to it. But we do have a committee with external affairs, immigration, because it would have implications for a number of ministries. And that committee is actually meeting regularly to ensure that we treat those people who are coming in with respect. And if at all anybody decides to stay, then this is a new conversation that we would have as to how we go about navigating that particular challenge.
5: Baptist says in negotiations, the government of St. Lucia was honest with the U.S. government about what the island can afford in accommodating the third-party nationals. Baptist expressed faith in the U.S., stating he remains optimistic that the United States will honor its side of the agreement. Prime Minister Philippe Jean-Pierre notes communications from other regional countries participating in a similar program shows a positive outcome thus far.
7: At least 3 Caribbean countries, at least 3 have already accepted third country nationals. I mean, it transitioned pretty well. The report I have from my colleagues, it worked out pretty well. Apprehension may be a factor, but from the experience that of the countries that have had it, it has worked pretty well. In one country in particular, it was 6 people, everybody went back in one country. In another country, I think 1 stayed, right? So as far as I know, as far as my colleagues have told me, those who have had it, it has worked pretty well.
5: Pierre reiterated that the United States remains a vital partner for both St. Lucia and CARICOM. He reaffirmed the government's commitment to ongoing collaboration that yields mutual benefits. Highlighting the shared human element behind the agreement, Pierre notes that the hardships faced by these third country nationals could easily be experienced by St. Lucians abroad.
7: You never know, a St. Lucian might be, some St. Lucians might be in a detention center. It's very possible. And these St. Lucians will be sent somewhere.
8: Why wouldn't they be sent home?
7: That's the question. We have no control over that.
5: Pierre notes many of these individuals cannot return to their home countries due to issues like ongoing conflict and severe humanitarian crisis. The External Affairs Minister says that similar transfer programs have already been trialed in parts of Africa. Baptist assures the public that the government remains committed to full transparency throughout the process and urges citizens to offer their support as the initiative unfolds. For the DBS News World, Miriam Montout reporting.
9: We now bring you these international reports.
10: President Trump has told Fox News the United States is going to hit Iran hard in response to the strikes on U.S. air bases in Jordan overnight. A month of relative calm ended as US forces bombed Iranian forces on Larak Island that were preparing to launch rockets armed with mines into the Strait of Hormuz. Iran's Islamic Revolutionary Guard Corps said it retaliated by firing at bases in Jordan and the United Arab Emirates that host US military personnel. 6 months into this war, the United States and Iran are locked in an economic battle of wills centered around control of the strait, with President Trump threatening to escalate once more. Let's speak then to our State Department correspondent, Tom Bateman. And Tom, there is reporting that Pentagon officials have privately warned Pete Hegseth that this war is stretching US forces too thin, but it seems the US is locked into a cycle it can't easily get out of.
11: Yeah, a report over the weekend that I think it's fair to say has left Pentagon officials absolutely furious in terms of what they're saying publicly. This was about the degree to which US forces globally have been strained by the duration of this operation in the Gulf and the numbers of personnel that it has involved. It was the Washington Post that reported last night that Pete Hegseth, the defense secretary, puts out twice a month orders to the entire military. This is known as the orders book. And in that was an order to keep some 50,000 personnel on alert in the Gulf into September, and some forces having to stay until next year. Now, according to the reporting, four-star commanders of three US regions, as far as the military is concerned, Europe, Latin America, and the Pacific, gave what is known as a non-concur response to this, meaning that they disagreed with the order, but they would, of course, carry it out nonetheless. And their disagreement, because of the way that US forces are being stretched, that they believe left the US vulnerable in terms of its global force projection elsewhere in the world. Now, in response to that, Sean Parnell, who's the spokesman for the Secretary of Defense, put out an extremely strongly worded statement saying that this kind of reporting was criminal because it talked about classified orders, that it was inaccurate, and said that such non-concur responses were a standard in a military where there was a debate about force posture.
10: Tom Bateman in Washington, thank you for that. Well, let's take a closer look then at what the US hit overnight. The target was, as I said, Larak Island, a small outcrop in the Strait of Hormuz, where two rocket launchers had been stationed, say the Americans, by the IRGC, ready to fire mines into the shipping lanes. With more detail on that, here's Mikey Kay, military analyst on the security brief.
12: So why were the US targeting two Iranian rocket launchers on Larak Island, which is one of the islands in the Strait of Hormuz? Well, they had intelligence that indicated that there was IRGC activity around these systems, and they were about to launch them into the Strait of Hormuz. So why this rocket system? Well, it's called the Fajr 5. You can see the rocket here on top of a Mercedes-Benz truck, which is wheeled, which means it's got good mobility. Now, these were historically designed with an explosive warhead in the top of the rocket. It's also GPS guided, so it's accurate. But what the Iranians have done is they've converted this system to put a mine in the top. This is really important because the Trump administration says that they have degraded and destroyed the entirety of the IRGC Navy. What this allows the Iranians to do is take this rocket with the mine in the warhead and deploy it into the Strait of Hormuz. That's effectively why the US targeted these systems. Now, in response, the Iranians then launched, open source intelligence suggests, around 32 ballistic missiles into Jordan. Now, there are US-hosted air bases that have significant capability in that air base. They've got F-35 fifth-generation fighters. They've got F-16s, F-15s, the A-10 Warthog, which is that aircraft that is flying low over the Strait of Hormuz on anti-fast craft and anti-IRGC activity. So this is an important target that the Iranians responded with. In terms of the ability to intercept, for 32 ballistic missiles, open source intelligence is suggesting that 96 interceptors were launched. And we're talking about the PAC-2, PAC-3 Patriot missiles. 1,800 were expended in the first 16 days of the war. And this is a critical vulnerability that the US and the Persian Gulf states have. This is the kind of warhead that you can see. They were the mines that effectively are in the water. And we don't know whether the mines are tethered, which means that they're attached to the bottom and they can't move. That would make more sense if you're the IRGC, because they then know the locations of where the mines are and they can navigate whatever maritime traffic through the strait they want to do. They can navigate that or they could be floating. I would say unlikely, because then the currents take them and it's harder to locate where the mines actually are in terms of safety for whatever traffic, maritime traffic, the Iranians want to get through. But here's the big thing. The big thing is this is turning in to an information campaign, an information war. All the Iranians have to do is they have to suggest that they have this capability, and then the oil markets will move. The confidence of insurance company will move. And it takes literally 30 seconds for the Iranians, as they have done today, to say that a supertanker has been hit by mines similar to this. Now, what this does is that it moves the global market straight away. And then it takes a huge lag for the US to build, maybe days or weeks, a military capability and a military strategy to be able to counter what the Iranians are saying. So there's a lag here. The Iranians have the advantage because they can say something within 30 seconds and it will start moving stock markets. The US military will be lagging and they're always playing catch up. The idea being, from the Iranians' perspective, is to sow that seed of doubt.
10: Mikey Kay there. Well, unsurprisingly, the strikes have infuriated the regime in Tehran, who responded with repeated attacks on US bases in Jordan. Here's the Iranian president, Masoud Pezeshkian.
13: We do not seek war. That's been our message to the world until now. However, in the face of this aggression, we will not stand by. We are capable of delivering a decisive response.
10: Well, on the oil markets, prices are on the move again. Brent crude was back over $90 a barrel today as the concerns grew over disruption to global shipping. It's adding fresh strain to the already stretched global supply chain. In Asheville, North Carolina, G20 finance chiefs are meeting central bankers today, with Iran high on the agenda. G20 nations have all felt the inflationary impact to varying degrees, particularly at the pump. Speaking at the summit, US Treasury Secretary Scott Bessent said Washington's economic war on Iran will continue and intensify.
14: They're in shock at the state of their economy. And, you know, we're seeing gas lines. Could you imagine a country in the world with the third largest amount of energy resources has to import gasoline? So they now have 3-4 hour gas lines that go through the night. So I would think that they are lashing out kinetically because they are losing economically.
10: Let's bring in our North America business correspondent, Samira Hussain. Let's start with those markets. What's happened on trading?
15: If you look at all the major indices, Christian, you'll see that they're all trading in the red. We've had basically almost a month of, you know, a cessation of hostilities between Iran and the United States, but that has come to an end, and we see a direct impact on the price of oil. As you rightly pointed out, it was at one point trading above $91 a barrel. It has now gone down to above $90 a barrel, but as long as there are still these kinds of tensions, we're certainly going to see that impact on the price of oil, and then that cascading impact right down to the American pocketbook.
10: Set the military tit for tat aside for a minute, Samira. What we're really looking at here is an economic war of attrition, which the US administration is confident it can win. But I imagine in the room today in North Carolina, there were plenty of G20 leaders who would dearly love a quick end to this.
15: I think it's pretty universal that many G20 countries, if not all G20 countries, would like to see a quick end to this war. You're seeing a massive impact on economies, particularly in Asia and then into Europe as well. That high energy prices really taking a toll on every economy. Yes, the United States is going into this G20 meeting looking to get a lot of support, not just in words, but they also want other countries to apply that economic pressure in order to, strangle Iran economically. Of course, in order to do that, it would need buy-in from China, and it also wants to see other countries applying that kind of pressure to China to get that stranglehold, that economic stranglehold on Iran. Whether that's going to be possible is a little bit more unclear.
16: Nicolas Maduro faces a September 2nd deadline to try to persuade a U.S. judge to dismiss his criminal case. Legal experts say he faces very long odds. Here's why. So Maduro's main argument is expected to be that as the head of state of a foreign government, he is entitled to immunity from prosecution. So essentially, it's a longstanding doctrine in international law that the leader of one country can't be criminally prosecuted in another country's courts. The U.S. government, however, has not recognized Maduro as Venezuela's legitimate leader since 2019. The legal experts we spoke with said that that is a major obstacle to Maduro because U.S. courts are likely to defer to the executive branch in determining who is actually the leader of Venezuela. Maduro is also likely to argue that the case should be dismissed because his capture was illegal. So Maduro, of course, was captured by the U.S. military during a surprise raid on Caracas on January 3rd. And brought to the U.S. to face charges. Maduro is expected to argue that, look, the U.S. and Venezuela have an extradition treaty. This capture by the military was clearly not done within the confines of that extradition treaty, and therefore I should not be here in New York facing prosecution. Maduro faces charges in the United States of drug trafficking and narco-terrorism. Essentially, U.S. prosecutors say that for decades, dating back to his time as a congressman and then foreign minister during Hugo Chavez's government, Maduro essentially conspired with drug traffickers, including the FARC, the Revolutionary Armed Forces of Colombia, to traffic cocaine to the United States. Maduro has pleaded not guilty. He has long asserted that the U.S.'s allegations against him are fabrications designed to justify a coup, essentially, to try to drive him from power. Maduro, since his capture on January 3rd, has been held at the Metropolitan Detention Center in Brooklyn. If he loses this bid to get the charges dismissed, as legal experts expect that he will, he'll continue to be held in jail pending trial on drug trafficking charges. And a judge has set that trial date for June 1st of 2027.
9: 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Our top stories were:
1: drilling operations for Neva's geothermal project to kick off within 60 days. Prime Minister Drew overseas seeking medical attention. Government operations continue as normal. Representatives from Kalinago Council visit St. Kitts to unlock economic opportunities for indigenous people. Long El Nino spell expected to continue. St. Lucia to receive first six third country nationals under U.S. agreement. Internationally, U.S. targets Larak Island while Iran strikes air bases in Jordan.
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Stay hydrated. Drink plenty fluids, especially water. Please ensure your family, your relatives, especially the elderly, they too stay hydrated, because dehydration is a very, very, very serious thing. Don't forget your animals. Please ensure your animals, your pets are properly hydrated. Please honor the speed limits. Respect the speed limits. When driving, drive a good distance behind the vehicle in front of you. So if it were to stop abruptly, you will be able to come to a comfortable halt without putting yourself under pressure and coming too close to the vehicle in front of you. We are dribbling off on the local scene with football, visiting the St. Kitts and Nevis Football Association, the SKNFA. It seemed like it was just yesterday that the 2025-2026 season started. And now we are on the eve of starting the 2026-2027 National Bank Group of Companies Premier League. As a matter of fact, the season kicks off on Wednesday 2nd at 7 p.m. at the Technical Center, when the Montreville Farms Clean Rights United Old Road Jets, who went through the entire 2025-2026 season without losing a match. Yes, they had three drawn matches. However, they didn't lose a match. So as the league champions, they are coming up against not the FA Cup champions, because they too are the FA Cup champions. They are coming up against the runners-up in the FA Cup champions, Sol Island Otto Connery. So SKNFA football kicks off, new season starts Wednesday 2nd, 7 p.m., Technical Center in St. Peter's, Multiville Farms Clean Rights United Old Road Jets versus Sol Island Otto Connery. And after that opener, then we get down to the start of the brass taps, so to speak. On Friday 4th, 8 p.m., Development Bank St. Peter's, they will be coming up against Azul Keon Rockets in the season opener, the first round opener, and there are going to be two rounds of matches, and that match is at the Technical Center at St. Peter's. On Saturday 5th, there will be a doubleheader, 6 p.m., Transglobal Engineering Deep Bay Eagles. They will be coming up against the winners of the first division, 607 Construction Lodge Patriots, and that's also at the Technical Center. Transglobal Engineering Deep Bay Eagles, they basically escaped relegation by the skin of their chinny chin chin, so to speak. At 8 p.m., SL Horsford's St. Paul's United, who missed getting into the playoff and missed getting an opportunity to defend their title, they will be coming up against Sol Island Otto Connery. And that's the feature game at 8 p.m. On Sunday 6th, there will also be a doubleheader at 5 p.m. Rams Village Superstars, they will be taking on Skelet Garden Hotspurs, who are making their way back to the Premiership after coming second in the first division. They were relegated the season before. At 7 p.m., the feature game, the Montreville Farms Clean Rights United Old Road Jets, they will be coming up against Honda Newtown United. And all these matches, as a matter of fact, the entire fixture has all the matches up at the Technical Center in St. Peter's. That's the National Bank Group of Companies Technical Center in St. Peter's. Why people keep asking me? I don't know. I am not working for the FA. I haven't a clue why we are not going back to Warner Park. But perhaps that information will be had at some point. So it's SKNFA Premier League starting on Wednesday 2nd with the President's Cup, 7 p.m. at the Technical Center at St. Peter's, MFCR Old Road United Jets, the league champions versus Sol Island Otto Connery. We are staying in St. Kitts on the local scene. However, we are going regional, as we are visiting the Republic Bank CPL, the 2026 version. This Republic Bank CPL, there will be 39 matches being played. 35 matches in the regular season. Then there's Eliminator 1, a Qualifier 1, a Qualifier 2, and then the final
which gives 39 matches. This CPL started way back on Friday, August 7th, down in St. Vincent at the Arnosville playing field, and that was a very historic moment, and it is scheduled to be completed all the way in September 20th, when the final will be had. The regular season, the round robin, that will finish on Sunday, September 13th with match number 35, Barbados Tridents versus Guyana Amazon Warriors. Wednesday 16th, which is National Heroes Day, that eliminator will be played at the Kensington Oval, Bridgetown, Barbados. And that's where all the finals will be played, the eliminators, the qualifiers, and the finals. On Thursday 17th, we have qualifier number 1 at the same venue. Friday, September 18th, qualifier 2 at the same venue. And the grand finale, the final, all the marbles will be at stake on Sunday 20th, 2026. And that is CPL, all this action happening. And now if we turn our attention to the actual matches, boy, oh boy, oh boy, were there some very, very disappointed persons as the match got rained out. Would you believe it? A highly anticipated match on Sunday, August 30th. The 21st match of the season here at Warner Park in St. Kitts. That would have been the second match, the second of four, when the St. Kitts and the Nevis Patriots, they were scheduled to come up against the Antigua and Barbuda Falcons. However, the toss was taken. The Antigua and Barbuda Falcons won the toss. They said they would have fielded first, which is no surprise, as teams winning the T20 normally decide to field first. And therefore, the St. Kitts and Nevis Patriots, they were going to bat. There is an interesting observation. The first match, Mikhail Louis, he was included in the 11 to have played, and he made only 9. However, for the second match, he was dropped, and his brother, Jeremiah Louis, was brought into the 11. Jeremiah didn't play, so I don't know if he will get another game when the third match happens on Tuesday, September 1st, when the St. Kitts and the Nevis Patriots will come up against Barbados Tridents, and this is match number 23. The final match here at Warner Park sees the St. Kitts and the Nevis Patriots tackling the St. Lucia Kings at Warner Park, match number 25, and that's at 7 p.m. Both matches at 7 p.m. So everyone is invited to go on out and support CPL cricket. Go on out and support your local players. The defending champions, Trinbago Knight Riders, they hosted the Guyana Amazon Warriors at the Queen's Park Oval, Port of Spain, Trinidad, in match number 22 on Monday, August 31st. The Trinbago Knight Riders won the toss and opted to bat first, as you would suspect, much to their detriment. The Guyana Amazon Warriors were 185 for 5 in 16 overs. The match reduced due to rain. When Trinbago Knight Riders went to bat, their target was 182 from 16 overs, and they only got to 172 for 7, and therefore the Guyana Amazon Warriors won by 9 runs according to the DLS method, the Duckworth-Lewis system. Shemron Hetmyer, he pulled back the curtains and took us back to the good old days. Batting at number 4, he got a ton. And Nelson even won 111, and he ran out of balls, he ran out of overs, because he came not out, and he scored that from just 43 balls.

calls with a massive 8-4s and a humongous 9-6s. There were just 5 extras. 4 of the 7 Trinbago Knight Riders' bowlers picked up 1 wicket apiece. Akhil Hussain and Sunil Narine opening the bowling. Lahiru Kumara first change and second change Usman Tariq. When the Trinbago Knight Riders batted, the ever-in-form opener Colin Munro, he only chalked up 22 from 18 balls with 4 fours. Nicholas Puran, the captain, batting at number 3, he missed out on a half century, 43 from 16 balls, 3 fours, 4 sixes. And Alex Hales batting at 4, he got a half century, 55 from 24 balls, 1 4, 7 sixes. There were 5 extras. Mohammed Nabi, second change for the Guyana Amazon Warriors, the pick of the bowlers, 3 overs, 20 runs, 3 wickets, with 1 wicket apiece for 4 of the 5 other bowlers, Dwayne Pretorius and Shamar Joseph opening the bowling, Imran Tahir, the captain, third change, and Kerry Pierre, fourth change. And if we look at the upcoming matches, apart from what will be played here in St. Kitts, well, we're just going to look at the next few matches. Match number 24, the Trinbago Knight Riders, they will be hosting the Antigua and Barbuda Falcons on Wednesday 2nd at 7 p.m. And that will be at the Brian Lara Cricket Academy in Taruba, San Fernando, Trinidad. As I indicated, Thursday, September 3rd, the Patriots versus the King here at Warner Park. Friday, September 4th, at the Guyana Providence Stadium. Match number 26, Guyana Amazon Warriors versus the Jamaica Kingsmen at 7 p.m. Saturday, September 5th, Barbados Tridents will engage Trinbago Knight Riders. That's at the Kensington Oval in Bridgetown, Barbados. That match starts at 8 p.m. instead of 7. And on Sunday, September 6th, the Guyana Amazon Warriors will tackle the St. Kitts and the Nevis Patriots. That match is starting at 3 p.m., match number 28, and that's at the Guyana Providence Stadium in Guyana, match number 28. So a lot of action, and it is all up for grabs. Anybody could be winning. Anything can happen. And speaking about winning, let us take a quick look at the points standing. The St. Kitts and Nevis Patriots, they are resting snugly in the cellar position. They are 7th. They've played 6 matches, 1-1, lost 4. They have had 1 no result because of the rainout match, and they are on 3 points. There are 2 teams on 4 points. The Barbados Tridents, they are 6th, playing 4 matches, winning 2, losing 2. They have 4 points. Their net run rate is negative 0.811. While the Trinbago Knight Riders, the defending champions, not doing too well at this stage, but a lot of cricket left to be played. They are on 4 points also, playing 6 matches, winning 2, losing 4. Their net run rate is plus 0.502. The Guyana Amazon Warriors, they are in 4th all by their lonesome self on 6 points. They have a perfect record. They have won all 3 matches. And could you imagine, teams have lost matches and they are ahead of them, obviously, because the teams have played more matches. In 3rd, we have the Jamaican Kingsmen. Their debut season, so to speak. The Kingsmen, it is their debut season, but not Jamaica. Jamaica, they were in before as the Jamaica Talawas. And in 2023, they played their last season. They were out for 2024 and 2025. They're now coming back 2026. And while they were out in 2024, the Antigua and Barbuda Falcons, they replaced them, and they are still here. Jamaica, they've played 8 matches, and they have a split performance. They've won 4 and lost 4. They are one of 2 teams, the second of 2 teams actually, on 8 points. Their net run rate is negative 0.346. While the St. Lucia Kings, they've played 7, won 4, lost 3. They are on 8 points. Their net run rate is plus 0.081. Out front, leading the table, the Antigua and Barbuda Falcons, they have had a topsy-turvy season. Starting at the top, going way down to 6th, and they've been going up and down seesaw mode. Right now, they are at the top. Will they be able to stay there? I don't know. We will have to wait and see. They've played 8 matches, the Falcons. They've won 4, lost 3, and they have had 1 no result. The rainout match against the Patriots, and they're going to be holding on and trying to stay there and lifting the championship trophy. But that is easier said than done. But it's lots of action. 2 more matches at Warner Park, Tuesday 7 p.m. September 1st against Barbados Tridents, and Thursday, September 3rd.

0: authored by Island Bakeries and presented by Troy Biff Mills. 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

0: ever hear Earthquake call and say, "Hello, Miss Lee, yes, it's me, Earthquake, I come in Tuesday around 10? No, sir. Earthquake does arrive unannounced, and when it come, it shake all sense and sensibility out of we. Remain calm, stay inside, and do the DCH. Drop, hover, hold on. 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Stairs might broke up or full of people. 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Glass windows and doors, outside walls and doors in an earthquake, bad news. Take care of yourself. Most injuries during earthquakes happen when something drop and hit people entering or exiting a building. Last thing, nobody run outside and ask, "You feel it, you feel it?" Remain calm, stay indoors until all the shaking stop, and do the DCH, drop, cover, hold on.
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0: ever hear Earthquake call and say, "Hello, Miss Lee, yes, it's me, Earthquake, I come in Tuesday around 10? No, sir. Earthquake does arrive unannounced, and when it come, it shake all sense and sensibility out of we. Remain calm, stay inside, and do the DCH. Drop, hover, hold on. Once the shaking starts, you know it's Earthquake. Make a quick move to a safe place. Don't run to the door, we are in the exit. Stairs might broke up or full of people. Elevator, avoid that, because you might get in and poof, power gone, and you're stuck in that box without ear. Take cover under a strong table or a bed, or crouch against an inside wall or in a corner, and cover your face and your head with your arms. Remember, DCH, drop, cover, hold on. Glass windows and doors, outside walls and doors, in an earthquake, bad news. Take care of yourself. Most injuries during earthquakes happen when something drop and hit people entering or exiting a building. Last thing, don't want to run outside and ask, "You feel it, you feel it?" Remain calm, stay indoors until all the shaking stop, and do the DCH, drop, cover, hold on.
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1: You ever hear Earthquake call and say, "Hello, Miss Lee, yes, it's me, Earthquake, I come in Tuesday around 10? No, sir. Earthquake does arrive unannounced, and when it come, it shake all sense and sensibility out of we. Remain calm, stay inside, and do the DCH. Drop, hover, hold on. Once the shaking starts, you know it's Earthquake. Make a quick move to a safe place. Don't run to the door, we are in the exit. Stairs might broke up or full of people. Elevator, avoid that, because you might get in and poof, power gone, and you're stuck in that box without air. 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Glass windows and doors, outside walls and doors, in an earthquake, bad news. 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Remain calm, stay indoors until all the shaking stop, and do the DCH, drop, cover, hold on.
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